Hi, I'm Jake Armerding. So glad to be listening to music with you. Better late than never. That's an idea that I embrace, partly out of necessity. You never want to feel like you're washed up, right? Your best years are ahead of you. But what best years are they? You can't run as fast as you used to, probably, but you've traded speed for wisdom, right? And wisdom changes the world. I guess speed can change the world, too. Better Late Than Never kind of defined the musical career of Emmanuel Chabrier. He was this hugely talented composer who didn't jump in full-time until he was 40 years old. He worked as a civil servant for the French government. His parents had other ideas for him than a career in the arts. When he did finally jump in, he jumped with both feet. He composed up a storm until he passed away, which sadly was just 14 years later. But how lucky that he jumped in at all. He could have just said, what's the use? It's never too late.

Inspired by a trip to Spain, it was the piece that put him on the map. España by Emmanuel Chabrier. I.G. Owe leading the Minnesota Orchestra. The waltz in D-flat major, sometimes known as Valse du Petit Chien, French for Waltz of the Puppy. Popularly known in English as the Minute Waltz, which could be because it was the theme music for the BBC Radio 4 show, Just a Minute. Kind of a misnomer in this case, as this version is about 2 minutes and 10 seconds. But what are you going to do? Waltz number 6 by Chopin.

0: The always marvelous Lang Lang with the Minute Waltz by Frédéric Chopin. A wee Scottish fantasy coming up.
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0: 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What are the odds? 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Here's the Scottish Fantasy by Max Brook. It's based on a handful of traditional Scottish folk tunes, or should I say tunes. I'm really tempted to tell you the names of them, but I test drove them earlier and I just gotta tell you I sounded completely ridiculous, so I think it's best that I skip it. I'm gonna leave you hanging on this one. The Scottish Fantasy by Brooke.

0: Alexander Platt leading the Scottish Chamber Orchestra featuring violinist Rachel Barton Pine. The Scottish Fantasy by Max Brook. The Scottish Play is coming right up.
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0: If you're up late tonight feeling like a free trip to Hanover, Germany, catch Global Encore. It's our rebroadcast of a live concert from some far-flung corner of the world. Coming up tonight at midnight, it's the Violin Concerto No. 2 by Karl Szymanowski, performed by the NDR Radio Philharmonic Orchestra, featuring violinist Isabel van Kulen, recorded back in June at the NDR Concert Hall in Hanover.

It's the overture from Arthur Sullivan's incidental music to an 1888 staging of The Scottish Play. Am I allowed to say Macbeth on the air? I guess I just did. Sullivan was asked to write the music by none other than Bram Stoker. Yes, the guy who created Dracula. I think I'd agree just out of fear, wouldn't you? It premiered at the Lyceum Theatre in London to a full house, including Oscar Wilde and Charles Dickens. Wonder if they went for drinks afterwards. This is your classical Minnesota Public Radio, 99.5 KSJN, Minneapolis, St. Paul, bringing music to life with member support. I instituted a new family policy this week, which is that you shuck your own ears. The corn season has begun in earnest. This is a delicious time for corn. But I've got enough going on in the kitchen without having to do all the shucking. So if you want those heavenly, golden, salty, buttery ears, you can shuck them yourself. Clear skies tonight, partly cloudy in the late evening and early morning, and then becoming clear. Lows in the upper 50s. Sunny tomorrow, highs in the lower 80s. Looks like another perfectly gorgeous day. Mostly clear tomorrow night. Lows in the mid-60s. Mostly sunny on Friday, chance of showers, highs in the lower 80s, and clear skies Friday night, lows around 60.

What was your gateway drug into the arts? What did you see or hear that made you say, I want to do that? Mine was a bluegrass barnstormer called Whitewater by the great Bela Fleck, probably along with Boy in the Bubble by Paul Simon. You might not know this composer, but without this piece that he wrote, you might not have heard of Tchaikovsky. It was Tchaikovsky's gateway drug. We're high on music this hour.

The New York Times said there is really nothing in Isaac Albéniz's writing that a good three-handed pianist could not master, given unlimited years of practice and permission to play at half tempo. But there are few pianists thus endowed. That's why the duo Van Dua uses four hands for the Pavane Capriccio. If you're an artist of any stripe, was there a single work that sort of launched you into making art? Sort of feel like everything you've ever done can be traced back to that artifact. For me, it's this tune called Whitewater by Bela Fleck off his album, 1988 album called Drive. Might be tied with Boy in the Bubble by Paul Simon. For Peter Tchaikovsky, it was a piece called Kamarinskaya. It was the first orchestral work that was based totally on Russian folk song. Tchaikovsky got so interested in using raw folk material as the basis for a symphony, but he didn't know how to do it. He was stuck. This was the piece that showed him he could pull it off, and he just admired it to pieces. He wrote in his diary that that one piece contained the whole of Russian symphonic music, just as the whole oak is in the acorn.

0: the BBC Philharmonic Orchestra performing Kamarinskaya by the Russian composer Mikhail Glinka inspired Tchaikovsky to write his Second Symphony and kind of everything that came after. The Crumb Hornist, coming up next.
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0: 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Rhapsody in Black is a podcast where we turn up the voices of black artists in the world of classical music. Tomorrow evening at 9, Vernon Neal has a profile of American rapper, singer, musician, and actor Andre 3000. The British composer Richard Harvey is also an accomplished performer of the crumb horn. The crumb horn, as of course you know, is a member of the woodwind family from back in Renaissance times. It has two reeds. The name comes from the Middle English, crump, meaning crooked. He wrote this concerto for the one and only guitar virtuoso John Williams and the London Symphony Orchestra. What do you know? Here they are to perform it for you. Well, that worked out, didn't it?

That's John Williams playing all the notes. A concerto written for him, the Concerto Antico, ably assisted by the London Symphony Orchestra. The piece was by composer Richard Harvey. Here's Emotiva by Clarice Assad.

0: 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An in-house commission coming up next.
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0: 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If you're up late tonight feeling like a free trip to Hanover, Germany, catch Global Encores, our rebroadcast of a live concert from some far-flung corner of the world. Coming up tonight at midnight, it's the Violin Concerto No. 2 by Karl Szymanowski, performed by the NDR Radio Philharmonic, featuring violinist Isabel van Kulin, recorded back in June at the NDR Concert Hall in Hanover. Canción de el Alma, Song of the Soul, was commissioned of composer Edie Hill by Classical Minnesota Public Radio. Hey, I know those folks. It was commissioned over a dozen years ago for the Estonian Philharmonic Chamber Choir and premiered at the Cathedral of St. Paul in November of 2013. I think NPR might have had an in with them over there. Here's The Crossing with Song of the Soul.

The Crossing, performing Song of the Soul by Edie Hill, conducted by Donald Nelly. This is your classical Minnesota Public Radio, 99.5 KSJN, Minneapolis, St. Paul, bringing music to life with member support. Well, today was flawless, wasn't it? Warm in the sun, cool in the shade. Ugh, it's just a gift. This is what summer is supposed to be. Do you ever notice how when we were kids, every summer day was just like this? We didn't care about humidity or wind gusts or any of it. Adults, we're so sensitive. All kids need to know is there going to be a pool at some point, and is there ice cream involved? Very simple. Clear skies tonight, partly cloudy in the early morning, then becoming clear, lows in the upper 50s. Sunny tomorrow, looks gorgeous.

Where are you headed off to this summer? May I suggest the Joyful Island? A painting of the Greek island of Kythera, best known as the mythical birthplace of the goddess Aphrodite, held sway over this composer Claude Debussy for the length of a piece. He called it L'Île Joyeuse, because how could you not be joyful on the Isle of Love? Claude Debussy is making a joyful noise this hour. Here is the best-known song of early 20th century Japanese composer Tametsu Narita. In 2007, it was named one of the 100 best songs of Japan, Song of the Beach, the Seawall Song.

originally made famous by a recording by flautist Sir James Galway back in 1979. It's the Seawall Song by Tomizo Narita. Jean-François Payard with his chamber orchestra. I don't know what travel plans you have for the summer, but it does seem to be the summer of Greek mythology. So why not check out the Isle of Kythera? It's one of the Ionian Islands, which are just off the Peloponnese Peninsula, as of course you know. And it just so happens to be the birthplace of the goddess Aphrodite, which makes it the Isle of Love. There are worse destinations, right? The composer Claude Debussy wrote this music for it. He called it L'Île Joyeuse, Joyous Island, for obvious reasons.

The Lyon National Orchestra performing Joyous Isle, L'Île Joyeuse by Claude Debussy. Here's a piece by a woman called the greatest Spanish pianist of the 20th century, Alicia de la Rocha. For her, it was piano or bust. At 2 years of age, she would bang her head on the floor until it bled just to be allowed to play. Okay, okay, you can play. Stop hurting yourself. Despite being rather petite at 4'9" and having relatively small hands, she made up for it with an unusually long pinky finger and a wide enough stretch between her thumb and index finger. She could reach a tenth on the piano. The average is more like an octave. Don't you wish you could have seen her in concert, just killing it? Maybe you have. She retired in 2003 after 76 years of live performance. Here is her Sonata Antigua.

0: Yol Um Son, performing the Sonata Antiqua by Alicia de la Rocha. Coming up, The Sea is Calling.
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0: And this Saturday morning at 10, Lynn will be celebrating Summer Birthdays, Part 2 for August. It's 2 full hours of your favorite film music featuring Jerome Maras, Myrna Loy, Peter O'Toole, Victor Young, and more. Rhapsody in Black is a podcast where we turn up the voices of Black artists in the world of classical music. Tomorrow night at 9, Vernon Neal has a profile of the American rapper, singer, musician, songwriter, Andre 3000. If you love the ocean as much as I do, here's a piece for you. Granville Bentock, composed in the tradition of Edward Elgar, which is to say English pastoral, but he loved his Scottish heritage. Most of all, he loved the seafaring traditions of the British Isles. Near the end of his life in 1940, he wrote this piece about the lure of the open sea. It's the Celtic Symphony.

0: The Royal Philharmonic Orchestra performing The Celtic Symphony by Granville Bentock. Franco Mazzina conquers Germaine Taillefer's violin sonata, coming up next.
1: Hi, I'm Julie Amacher. 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And did I mention music? 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
0: 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It's the dog days of summer, and she's got music about animals and pets, featuring works by Edmond Dédé, George Gershwin, and Arthur Pryor.

The Violin Sonata No. 1 by Germain Taillefer. Pianist Bruno Mazzina with violinist Franco Mazzina. 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I introduced a new family policy this week, which is that you shuck your own ears. The corn season has begun in earnest. Great time for corn, but I've got enough going on in the kitchen with having to do all the shucking. So if you want those heavenly, buttery, golden, salty ears, you shuck them. Clear skies tonight, partly cloudy in the late evening, then becoming clear again. Lows in the upper 50s. Sunny tomorrow, highs in the lower 80s. Looks like another perfect day right here in the Twin Cities area.

The Nepo baby. It's the internet's favorite buzzword. So what does it mean exactly? Well, if you know what nepotism is, you're halfway there. A Nepo baby is the child of someone with influence or fame whose future career is assured just by proxy. But it can cut both ways. This composer spent his whole life trying to get out from under the shadow of his famous great-uncle, who invented the X-ray. I'll tell you how he finally managed it, coming up in the next hour.

Victoria Drake, contending that Manuel Ponce's four preludes for guitar could also be four preludes for harp. And I think she's right. Hi, I'm Jake Armerding. So glad to be listening to music with you. This is a story about patience. Oh, come on. I have kids, and so I have become fairly patient, I think. But I've got nothing on Georges Ligeti. In 1949, the Hungarian People's Republic was established. Under pressure from the Soviet Union, they went after the arts. Sounds reasonable enough. They were very interested in controlling the artistic output of the country, which, at the time, included Ligeti's work. Short version is, he couldn't write the music he wanted to. Have you ever thought about creative freedom as freedom in that sense? Just the freedom to write what you want? He had to be patient until he made it to the West in 1956, and then he just went nuts. Electronic music, new kinds of chord clustering. He was crazy. Here's one of his less crazy pieces, because no doubt he wrote it before he fled Hungary.

0: It's the Parker Quartet with the Allegretto by Georges Ligeti. Nepo Babies coming up next.
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0: 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More info at singersmca.org. Rhapsody in Black is a podcast where we turn up the voices of black artists in the world of classical music. Tomorrow evening at 9, Vernon Neal has a profile of American rapper, singer, musician, songwriter, and actor Andre 3000. Having a famous relative is the classic double-edged sword. Sometimes the nepotism works in your favor. Sometimes you never really make a name for yourself. Julius Röntgen grew up in the shadow of a distantly related great-uncle, Wilhelm Conrad Röntgen, inventor of the X-ray. If you've seen the series Chernobyl, which may I just say here that despite some artistic license is absolutely fantastic, there's a lot of talk about measurements in Röntgen. Julius felt so overshadowed by this, he would often refer to himself as not the famous one. Aww. Finally, a friend came up with the perfect encouragement. He said, "Your uncle's rays stop at the bones, whereas your rays," meaning his music, "go right through the whole body." Sounds like a good friend. Here's the Symphony No. 18.

0: The North German Radio Philharmonic performing Symphony No. 18 by Julius Röntgen. Billie Eilish for solo cello, coming up next.
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0: Sunday at noon, don't miss From the Top with your host Peter Dugan, celebrating the stories and talents of young classically trained musicians. This week, a teen quartet plays Mozart, a 15-year-old flautist shares why her instrument is a dependable friend, and a violinist plays Chrysler and draws connections between science and art. You'll also meet a percussionist from the famous LaGuardia High School for the Performing Arts. It's all coming up Sunday at noon right here on your Classical NPR. At the tender age of 24, Billie Eilish has 2 Oscars, 10 Grammys, and the right to say, "Nothing can stop me." Her song Birds of a Feather has racked up a paltry 903 million spins on YouTube. Here's the solo cello version, which does not have quite that many, but some people, like me, like it even better.

The Netherlands Radio Chamber Orchestra performing the Piano Concertino by Henriette Bonsmans. 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Well, today was flawless, wasn't it? Warm in the sun, cool in the shade. It's just a gift. Oh, this is what summer's supposed to be, right? You ever notice how when we were kids, every summer day was just like this, it seemed to be? We didn't care about humidity. We didn't care about wind gusts. Adults are so sensitive. All kids want to know is there going to be a pool at some point, and is there ice cream involved? Very simple. Clear skies tonight, a little cloudy in the late evening, and then clearing up again, lows in the upper 50s. Gorgeous tomorrow.

When the Royal Liverpool Philharmonic turned 150 years old, they decided to celebrate by commissioning a new piece of classical music to be performed at their birthday party. Who do you think they called? Well, it was one of Liverpool's most famous citizens. Here's a big fat hint. It was a member of Sgt. Pepper's Lonely Hearts Club Band, and it wasn't John, George, or Ringo. The rest of that story is coming up. One of the only reasons there's any knowledge at all of early 17th century English lute repertoire is a document from 1616 called the Jane Pickering Lute Book. It was partially destroyed, but still contained dozens and dozens of tunes. Here's one of those performed by lutenist Ron McFarlane.

Hi, I'm Jake Armerding. So glad to be listening to music with you. Do you remember when Michael Jordan decided to play baseball? A lot of folks assumed it was a straight-up kind of vanity project. I think it was a master of his craft, just wanting to push the boundaries. I don't know about you, I see more humility than hubris. Jordan's experiment with baseball reminds me of the classical music career of Paul McCartney. You've heard of him. He was in that band, Wings. He dipped his toe into classical a handful of times in the 60s, 70s, and 80s, finally dove in fully in 91 with an album called Liverpool, Ontario, commissioned by the Liverpool Philharmonic. It was perfectly serviceable, like Jordan's baseball career. Here is Moonrise by Ocean from Ocean's Kingdom by McCartney.

It's John Wilson leading the London Classical Orchestra, performing Moonrise by Paul McCartney. 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Caricaturist was her backup career option if, you know, the music didn't work out. Here is The Moonlit Night in Altamira.

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0: 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Coming up in just moments, it's your free trip to Hanover, Germany. You can catch Global Encore, our rebroadcast of a live concert from some far-flung corner of the world. Tonight at midnight, the Violin Concerto No. 2 by Karl Szymanowski, performed by the NDR Radio Philharmonic Orchestra, featuring violinist Isabel von Kühlen, recorded back in June at the NDR Concert Hall. Carl Nielsen's incidental music, Motorin, The Mother, was written for a gala celebrating the reunification of Southern Jutland with Denmark. Southern Jutland, as of course you know, is a big chunk of land at the base of mainland Denmark. Denmark and Germany tussled over it for years, finally went back to Denmark in 1920, and, you know, you gotta have a gala when that happens.

Neyma Jurvi, leading the Stockholm Sinfonietta, the Symphony No. 3 by Niels Gade. 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I started a new family policy this week, which is that you shuck your own ears. The corn season has begun in earnest. Delicious time for corn. But I've got enough going on in the kitchen without having to do all the shucking. So if you want those heavenly, beautiful, golden, salty, buttery ears, you can shuck them yourself. Clear skies tonight, lows in the upper 50s. Sunny tomorrow, highs in the lower 80s. Looks a lot like another perfect day. Mostly clear tomorrow night, lows in the mid-60s. I'm Jake Armerding. Thanks for listening. Have a lovely evening.

Polish composer Karol Szymanowski had a lifelong friendship with a violin virtuoso. It was his friend who encouraged him to write a second violin concerto. The two worked together for months on the concerto, even though both of them were very sick. Szymanowski had tuberculosis, and his friend had cancer. They finished the music, and his friend was able to play one last public performance before his death. And that concerto would end up being the last full-scale work before Szymanowski died in the late 1930s. Tonight we'll hear Karol Szymanowski's Violin Concerto No. 2, performed live June 19th in Hanover, Germany. This is our Global Encore recording.

An incredible performance, and the audience agrees. Violin Concerto No. 2 by Karl Szymanowski. Andrew Manzi conducted the North German Radio Philharmonic Orchestra and soloist Isabel von Kühlen. That's tonight's Global Encore. They recorded that music in Hanover, Germany, June 19th of this year. Every week around this time, we travel around the world to hear live music together. I'm Jalene Kahn, and it's always great to sit in the audience with you. 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

0: Eric Satie often said when people asked him what his job was, he said he was a gymnopedist. And people would ask, well, what is that? A gymnopedist is someone who writes gymnopedies. And your next question, what's a gymnopedie? It's that type of piano music. Gymnopédie No. 2 by Eric Satie, performed there by Jean-Yves Thibaudet on Music Through the Night. 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
0: Coming up, we'll spend some time in Sweden with the beloved Swedish composer in about 15 minutes. French composer François-Joseph Gossec lived to be 95 years old. He was born in 1734 and died in 1829. Living that long of a life is almost unheard of in that era. He had a long and successful career throughout his life and was at the forefront of musical developments in France throughout his career. Here's Symphony No. 6 by Gossec, performed by the London Mozart Players.

Matthias Baumert conducted the London Mozart Players with Symphony No. 6 by French composer François-Joseph Gossec, a respected and loved composer who was active from the mid-1700s to the 1820s. From France, we'll head to Sweden and hear music by a beloved Swedish composer. Wilhelm Stenhammar conducted the Gothenburg Symphony for 15 years. Here's another Swedish-based ensemble, the Gävle Symphony Orchestra, playing Stenhammar's Prelude and Boré.

0: conductor Hannu Koivula and the Gavla Symphony Orchestra, with music by Swedish composer Wilhelm Stenhammer, Prelude en Bore on Music Through the Night. It's great to have your company tonight. Thanks a lot for being here. I'm Jalene Kahn. 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
0: Maybe you're flipping your air conditioning off at night. It'll be clear tonight, temperatures in the upper 50s. Later today, another nice day with sunshine, low 80s. Friday, there's a small chance of some showers and maybe thunderstorms, but then sunshine back in the forecast on Saturday.

If you've ever shopped for and found the perfect gift, you know what a win that can feel like. If you've ever searched and searched for the perfect gift and haven't found it, you know how defeating and exhausting that can be. Well, what would happen if you found the perfect gift, but it turned on you? The gift decides it doesn't want to come home with you. This piece of music tells that story about a dancing doll, a gift for a young girl that does not want to leave the fantastic toy shop where it lives. You'll hear the whole story with this piece of music coming up in about 40 minutes.

This composer was born in Naples in the mid-1800s to a family of luthiers. He took over their family workshop and was an innovator with the mandolin and its cousin instruments at the time. And Raffaele Calleice was also a mandolin virtuoso himself. Here is one of his mandolin concertos, Mandolin Concerto No. 2.

0: Concerto Italiano with music by Italian composer Raffaele Calleja, Mandolin Concerto No. 2, and the mandolin soloist was Julian Martinu on Music Through the Night. Music that takes you into a toy shop where the dolls don't want to leave. They fight back when they're purchased. That's coming up in about 10 minutes. If you missed it, we recently had some mandolin music with the Minnesota Orchestra. Chris Thiele joined the Minnesota Orchestra for a performance of some of his original music for mandolin and orchestra. That concert happened last weekend, and we brought it to you with a live concert. If you missed that concert, or maybe you were there and you want to hear it again, find the audio at yourclassicalmpr.org.
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0: German composer Hermann Goetz was not a radical composer. He didn't forge new paths. He was in total control of his own technique. Here's some of that technique, Goetz's Spring Overture.

For a long time, music by Hermann Goetz was forgotten, although Mahler did perform a number of his works. But it's really only been since the 1990s that music by Goetz has been revived. Helping with that revival, the Magdeburg Philharmonic Orchestra, they just played Spring Overture by Hermann Goetz on Music Through the Night. This piece of music tells a story about these incredible dancing dolls. 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Ottorino Respighi's Fantastic Toy Shop.

That music kind of sits at the intersection of The Nutcracker and Toy Story. Ottorino Respighi's Fantastic Toy Shop. Sir Neville Mariner conducted the Academy of St. Martin in the Fields on Music Through the Night. 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We'll head to London with a piece of music that brings you to a park that's been a recreation place since the 13th century. That's coming up in about 15 minutes. So often we get to travel just by listening to this music, but you can actually travel with your classical NPR. Join Julie Almacher for a trip to Italy this fall. 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Clear skies overnight tonight in the Twin Cities and another nice day with sunshine, low 80s. Mostly sunny Friday and a small chance of showers, otherwise highs in the low 80s.

In rock and roll, there is something known as the Curse of 27. A number of popular artists died at that age. Jimi Hendrix, Janis Joplin, Jim Morrison. Frédéric Chopin was not much older than that, about a decade when he died. And when we think of him, we often think of the final years of his life. Chopin, a sensitive, kind of fragile superstar. But when he wrote this music, he was a vivacious composer in his home country of Poland. And he was the reigning prince of the piano. Coming up, we'll hear some early Chopin music, a piano concerto in about 20 minutes.

First, the violin gets to be at center stage with the performance of a violin concerto by Vivaldi. Violinist Nicola Benedetti performs with the Benedetti Baroque Orchestra.

0: Nicola Benedetti formed the Benedetti Baroque Orchestra in late 2020. They just performed a violin concerto by Antonio Vivaldi on Music Through the Night. Still to come, a Chopin piano concerto. That's in less than 5 minutes.
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0: 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And if you've missed a recent episode, you can listen at yourclassical.org. This music takes you to a park in London that has a history of being a recreational area all the way back to the 13th century. London Fields by Phyllis Tate. Here's the movement Hampstead Heath, Rondo for Roundabouts.

Hampstead Heath, Rondo for Roundabouts from London Fields by Phyllis Tate. Barry Wordsworth conducted the London Philharmonic Orchestra. Chopin wrote this music when he was in his late teens, and he played the piano at the premiere in 1830. That would mark his final public appearance in Poland before he left for Vienna, then Paris, where he lived the rest of his life. Chopin's Piano Concerto No. 1.

0: The majority of Chopin music is solo piano music, but that was one of two piano concertos that he wrote in his teens. Piano Concerto No. 1 by Frédéric Chopin. The Warsaw Philharmonic was joined by pianist Garrick Olsen on Music Through the Night. I'm Jalene Kahn. It's great to have your company. Thanks for being here. 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
0: Clear skies overnight in the Twin Cities. That will make room for another beautiful day today. Sunny and low 80s. A small chance of rain, maybe storms Friday, otherwise sunny and temperatures in the low to mid 80s.

If you get a nice raise from work, or you have a significant bonus, you might want to treat yourself, right? After his economic situation improved, Jean Sibelius was commissioned to write more music. And he decided to splurge and go to Rome to write this music. Even though he was in Rome, this piece is still influenced by his love of Finnish folklore. During the piece, you might hear the cry of a lonely elf in the woods. This music was inspired by the dark, thick, mysterious forests of Finland. We'll head there coming up in about 20 minutes.

Afro-Cuban Lullaby by Leo Brower, performed by guitarist Manuel Barueco. You can hear more music like that on our guitar stream. Go to yourclassical.org, and there's a stream to fit just about whatever craving of classical music you're having. Next, it's a performance by Two Galways, a Cunningham, and a Mall, Bach's Trio Sonata No. 2, performed by the husband-wife duo James and Jean Galway. Playing viola da gamba is Sarah Cunningham, and on harpsichord, Philip Mall.

0: Bach's Trio Sonata No. 2. We heard from Mr. and Mrs. Galway playing flute, Sarah Cunningham on viola da gamba, and Philip Mall playing harpsichord on Music Through the Night. Music that takes you to the dark, mysterious forests of Finland is coming up in just a minute. I hope you can stick around.
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0: As we head toward Friday, a really nice forecast for the state of Minnesota. Later today, sunshine, temperatures in the upper 70s to mid 80s. Clear skies on Thursday night and a small chance of showers for part of the state Thursday night into Friday. Otherwise, Friday looks partly cloudy, low 70s to low 80s. 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Jean Sibelius was spending time in Rome when he wrote this piece of music, but his heart and his pen was still in Finland. This piece of music is influenced by his love of Finnish folklore. Listen for the cry of a lonely elf in the woods. This music inspired by the dark, thick, and mysterious forests of Finland. Tapiola by Jean Sibelius.

some say that if that was the only piece of music that Sibelius ever wrote, it would earn him a spot on the list of great master composers. Tapiola by Jean Sibelius. Osmovanska conducted the Lahti Symphony Orchestra. Here's a piano trio by Beethoven called Gassenhauer, Piano Trio No. 4.

0: The combo of those three instruments were really popular at the time when Beethoven wrote that. Gassenhauer, his piano trio number 4. Rudolf Buchbinder played piano with clarinetist Sabina Meyer and cellist Heinrich Schiff on Music Through the Night. Thanks a lot for being here tonight. It's great to have your company. When you hear a recording of a piece of music that you like, but you want to know more about that specific recording, you can find out more about the performance. 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
0: What a forecast today. Sunshine and highs in the low 80s. Clear skies on Thursday night. Mostly sunny Friday. A small chance of afternoon thunderstorms and highs in the low 80s.

Clara Wieck was a famous concert pianist. When she met Robert Schumann, her father was against the marriage. He didn't think Robert could take care of his daughter. Eventually, the two were able to get married, and they lived a really happy life. Until Robert's mental health caused his early death. After he died, Clara was a huge advocate of her husband's music. And this piece is her music, where she takes some of her husband's music inspired by her and puts her own twist on it. We'll hear it in about 20 minutes.

The Sunlight in Mount Panchen from Tianjin Suite by Zhao Gongyi. That was the Rhineland Falls State Philharmonic Orchestra on Music Through the Night. Hector Berlioz was a huge fan of Shakespeare. A decade before he wrote his Romeo and Juliet, he saw a performance of the famous play, and Berlioz fell in love with the woman who played Juliet. By the time he wrote this music, the two were married, the marriage was on the rocks, and they'd eventually separate. Here's the love scene from Romeo and Juliet by Hector Berlioz.

In his memoir, Hector Berlioz wrote that that piece of music was his favorite from all of his works. The love scene from Romeo and Juliet. Paavo Järvi conducted the Cincinnati Symphony Orchestra on Music Through the Night. Robert Schumann used what he called the Clara theme in a lot of his music, and it actually comes from notes that look to outline the name Clara on the score. Well, in this next performance, Clara Schumann writes variations on her husband's theme with her namesake, variations on a theme by Robert Schumann.

0: music that she wrote and gave to her husband as a birthday present. I'm Jalleen Khan. It's great to have your company. I hope you're doing well. If you're not, you know what, that happens. 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
0: Looks like another bluebird day across Minnesota with sunshine, temps in the upper 70s to mid-80s. Friedrich Kuhlau was a Danish composer in the late 1700s, a time known as the Danish Golden Age. He was known as a concert pianist, he wrote a lot of operas, and introduced Beethoven to Copenhagen audiences. Here's the overture from Kuhlau's The Elf's Hill, performed by the Danish National Radio Symphony.

0: Michael Schønvandt conducted the Danish National Radio Symphony Orchestra with the Elf's Hill Overture by Danish composer Friedrich Kuhlau. A prolific composer who left a stack of over 200 pieces of music, even though at one point in his career, his home burned down with all of his unpublished manuscripts.
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0: 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In 1981, John Wallace's career really took a turn when he played trumpet at a small party known as the Royal Wedding between Prince Charles and Lady Diana. That exposure put Wallace on the fast track to being a successful soloist. Here's Wallace and the English String Orchestra playing Trumpet Voluntary Suite by Jeremiah Clark.

0: Trumpet Voluntary Suite by Jeremiah Clarke. William Boughton conducted the English String Orchestra and trumpeter John Wallace. I'm Jalene Kahn. I hope you're enjoying the music. It's always great to have you here. 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
0: As we head toward Friday, a really good forecast for the Twin Cities. Sunshine today, low 80s. Clear on Thursday night, and mostly sunny to start Friday. A small chance of some showers, otherwise temperatures in the low 80s.

Harpist Marisa Robles is in her late 80s, and she got her start early. Her talent was nurtured from a young age. The sound of the harp captivated her, even after being exposed to a lot of other genres of music and different instruments. Robles is one of the most loved and talented living harpists today. Any harpist who's gotten their start since Robles will tell you that they've probably been inspired by her. So what's her advice for young musicians? Find out coming up. Here's the Catalyst Quartet with music by Florence Price, "Drink to Me Only with Thine Eyes."

Drink to Me Only with Thine Eyes by Florence Price, performed by the Catalyst Quartet. Hi there, I'm Jalene Kahn, and it's great to have you along as we enjoy these performances together. Coming up, we'll hear a performance from a legendary harpist who got her start at a really early age. So she's got some advice for young musicians. You'll hear that in about a half an hour. This music was written by Johann Strauss Jr. and intended to be a musical toast made by the emperors of Austria-Hungary and Germany, a toast of friendship. Emperor Waltz by Johann Strauss Jr.

The Minnesota Orchestra, conducted by Leonard Slatkin, and Emperor Waltz by Johann Strauss Jr. Haydn wrote a set of trios and gave them as a gift to a London baron. They were a hostess present to show his appreciation. Here's one of those trios, Trio No. 1.

0: two flutes, and a cello play Haydn's Trio No. 1 called London. We heard Laurel Zucker and Renee Siebert and cellist Samuel McGill.
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0: Save room for cake this weekend. 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And if you've missed any recent episodes, you can listen at yourclassical.org. Much like a lot of his music, this piece by Ralph Vaughan Williams brings you to England's beautiful landscape, the overture from The Wasps.

The Wasps Overture by Ray Vaughan Williams. Vernon Hanley conducted the London Philharmonic Orchestra. Harpist Marisa Robles is 89 years old, and she's been playing harp for almost her entire life. Anyone who's gotten their start with the harp in the last 80 or so years will probably say that Marisa Robles inspired them. So what's her advice for young musicians? Well, she says you have to be passionate and committed to your craft. Perseverance is important, and you have to be disciplined in practicing. Embrace opportunities for collaboration. They can broaden your horizons and lead to growth.

0: a harp concerto by George Friedrich Handel. Iona Brown conducted the Academy of St. Martin in the Fields, and that was the legendary harpist Marisa Robles. We also heard Desmond Dupree play lute. 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
0: That is the type of cleverness you'll get only from Valerie Kaler on Performance Today, comparing the French horn to grape nuts. Hear more about grape nuts later today on Performance Today. And also, a local ensemble is featured. The St. Paul Chamber Orchestra plays music by Louise Ferranc. It's a performance that happened in St. Paul. Performance Today starts at 1 o'clock Thursday afternoon on Your Classical NPR. A joint effort here between the Gothenburg Symphony Orchestra and Symphony Chorus as they play Polovtsian dances from Alexander Borodin's Prince Igor.

0: Pavlovsian Dances from Alexander Borodin's opera, Prince Igor. Borodin died before that opera was finished, and it was completed by other Russian composers, Nikolai Rimsky-Korsakov and Alexander Glazunov. That was a recording of the Gothenburg Symphony Orchestra and Symphony Chorus, conducted by Neeme Järvi. I'm Jalene Kahn. It's always great to listen with you. Thanks for being here, and have a happy Thursday.
1: It's a minute before six. Hello there. I'm John Bird. That was Jalene Kahn heading out into a new morning for a new day after another episode of Music Through the Night. Night turns today with clear skies at 63 in the Twin Cities, and pretty much all across Minnesota skies are clear this morning, fairly mild, 50s and 60s. Nice day ahead. And we'll tell you more about that with the forecast coming up, and NPR will fill you in the latest headlines as well. This music, by the way, is called Sleepers Awake, and we'll be waking up to more music by Bach, although not Johann Sebastian Bach, who wrote this, but some music by his equally famous son. In fact, actually, Emanuel Bach was a little more famous than his dad back in the day. We'll tell you more about that. Here's some Mozart. Here's some Aaron Copland. All ahead at your classical Minnesota Public Radio, where the time is 6 o'clock, and the place is 99.5 FM, KSJN, Minneapolis-St. Paul, where the weather will be very pleasant today. Sunshine with a high around 82. Tonight, clear, down to 65. And tomorrow is like today. However, Friday morning, there's a 40% chance of rain, but otherwise it'll be a beautiful sunny day and back to the low 80s for tomorrow.

0: Live from NPR News in Washington, I'm Windsor Johnston. Iran says it's close to an agreement that could allow commercial shipping to resume through the Strait of Hormuz. Officials say the proposed deal may not involve the United States and has not yet been finalized. Reporter Samir Hashmi has more from Dubai.
1: Iran says it's directly negotiating with Oman and it's not talking to the United States. However, we heard from President Trump earlier this week saying that the U.S. was in talks with Iran, and they were also discussing the reopening of the Strait of Hormuz. And he also threatened that this was Tehran's last chance for a deal, otherwise the U.S. would strike them again. And he also said yesterday that he expects the reopening of the Strait of Hormuz to be announced soon in the next few days. And the talks have made progress.
0: Samir Hashmi reporting. Roughly 350,000 Haitians living in the U.S. have been stripped of their temporary legal status. NPR's Adrian Florido reports they're now vulnerable to detention and deportation weeks after the Supreme Court sided with the Trump administration.
2: TPS allows people from certain countries to live and work in the U.S. because of dangerous conditions in their home countries. People from Haiti have benefited from TPS since 2010. But President Trump moved to terminate their temporary status, and in June, the Supreme Court said he could do so. That ruling has now taken effect. Haitians now face being deported to a country that even the Trump administration acknowledges is very dangerous. Armed gangs control much of Haiti. Many of the 350,000 Haitians affected have U.S.-born children. The administration is urging Haitians to self-deport and warning that it will come for them if they don't. Adrian Florido, NPR News.
0: Voters in Tennessee are heading to the polls today to choose their candidates for November. The primary follows a new round of redistricting after a Supreme Court ruling weakened the Voting Rights Act. Mariana Bacayao of member station WPLN reports from Nashville.
3: In a city just south of Nashville, voters are casting ballots in Tennessee's newly redrawn 9th Congressional District. That district used to only consist of Memphis. Now it stretches some 250 miles to the middle of the state. Walter Owens is a military veteran who grew up attending segregated schools. He calls the redistricting un-American.
4: Everyone should have the right to voice their opinion. I don't think anything should be done that excludes anyone from being able to have representation.
3: Because, Owens says, he remembers a time before it. Republicans say that redistricting along partisan lines has always been a part of politics. For NPR News, I'm Mariana Bacayao in Nashville.
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5: 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And Yarl and Pamela Mohn, focusing on civil liberties, foster youth, public radio, and the arts.

That music by Aaron Copland was originally meant to be played by an orchestra for a movie score, but playing it on solo piano gives it an extra intimate sort of, once upon a time kind of quality. James Toko at the piano for Aaron Copland, and his music for Thornton Wilder's play and the movie of the play, Our Town. That town being the fictional town of Grover's Corners, based somewhat on the real town of Peterborough, New Hampshire. 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

That's the Moscow Chamber Orchestra playing music that actually does sound kind of Russian, a lot like Tchaikovsky's Serenade for Strings, but it's a waltz intermezzo for strings by the English composer Frank Bridge on your classical NPR. In England, it's that time of year. The BBC Proms is the world's biggest music festival. It runs all summer, and it starts with the first night of the Proms, a festive occasion with the BBC Symphony. And we'll bring it to you this Sunday at 1 o'clock on SymphonyCast. Some American classics like Copland's Fanfare for the Common Man and Gershwin's An American in Paris. Yun Chan Lim plays the Ravel Concerto, and the Englishman Gerald Finzi's Ode to St. Cecilia, the patron saint of music. There's plenty of that when SymphonyCast brings you the first night of the 2026 BBC Proms, Sunday at 1. Thursday morning, 6:15, Twin Cities temp at 63. We'll get up to about 83 today with lots of sunshine. Clear night tonight, 65. Friday, there's a 40% chance of morning rain. And then once again, it'll be sunny with a high in the low 80s again for tomorrow.

The National Symphony Orchestra of Ireland playing music by a Swedish composer named Hugo Alfvén. Polka and then a march, both of those part of a ballet called The Prodigal Son. Here is music by the son of Johann Sebastian Bach. Carl Philipp Emanuel Bach was quite a prodigy, and in fact, in his lifetime was arguably more famous than his dad, certainly very successful, had a regular job for King Frederick the Great of Prussia, where he wrote music like this Symphony for Strings by C.P.E. Bach on your classical MPR.

It's an Italian Baroque orchestra. They call themselves the Incogniti, but the name of the composer that they played was Bach. Not Johann Sebastian Bach, but his son, Carl Philipp Emanuel Bach. String Symphony No. 6. 6:29 at your Classical Minnesota Public Radio. My name is John Burge. How are you? Hope you're well. Glad you're here. Glad to see it's going to be another gorgeous day all across Minnesota. No matter where you are, you'll find sunny skies and highs ranging from the upper 70s to the upper 80s in far southern Minnesota. Tonight, partly cloudy, lows around 60. Can't rule out a slight chance of a shower or thunderstorm tonight. And even into Friday morning, there's about a 40% chance for the Twin Cities, example. But Friday looks great, too, with sunshine and highs, again, low 70s to the mid-80s. It's 63 now in the Twin Cities. Elsewhere around the state, in Sioux Falls, clear and 59. Fergus Falls, clear and 59. International Falls, cloudy and 62.

Boy, that music's a good way to keep five wind players busy. It goes by quickly, doesn't it? The Frösunda Wind Quintet from Sweden played some of Ferenc Farkas' old Hungarian dances. Here's an old Irish reel, actually one of two, that Percy Grainger put into this little mashup. Temple Hill is one of them, and the other one is the one that gives the piece its name, which is Molly on the Shore.

The Bournemouth Sinfonietta played Molly on the Shore, which is a little medley of Irish reels by Percy Grainger. Wenzel Matiga, not a well-known name to us now here, but in the Vienna of Schubert and Beethoven's day, well-known as a pianist, cellist, guitarist, and composer, especially of guitar music, like this from his Sonata No. 3.

0: David Starobin, fine guitarist, playing music by another fine guitarist, famous in Vienna in the early 1800s, Wenzel Matyga, on your Classical Minnesota Public Radio at 6:43. 22 is the number of the Mozart Symphony that's coming up in just a few minutes, and stick around in 60 seconds. Itzhak Perlman will be here to play his violin for you. You'll enjoy the weather today, I think, anyway. I'm guessing that sunny and 83 sounds pretty good. Clear tonight, low 65. It's been a delight to be out in the evening. Very few mosquitoes or really anything in the way of bothersome bugs. Possibly some rain tomorrow morning. About a 40% chance of showers. Otherwise, tomorrow looks like today. Friday, sunny and about 83.
1: Hi, I'm Julie Amacher. There's still time for you to join me in Italy this October for a feast of the senses. Our first stop is the Italian food capital, Bologna. Then we'll walk in the footsteps of Verdi, Puccini, and Rossini. 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We'll also relish the romance of Italy's Lake District. And did I mention music? 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

Humoresque by Alexandre de Taille, and a performance by pianist Samuel Sanders and the violinist Itzhak Perlman from a 1994 recital album of his favorite pieces, which he called Bits and Pieces. Beautiful set. As if it was possible to have anything but a beautiful album from Itzhak Perlman, right? We got a little extra time. Who let the bees out? This is another one of the bits and pieces.

Flight of the Bumblebee, Nikolai Rimsky-Korsakov's classic, on your classical NPR, violinist Itzhak Perlman. 10 till 7, we'll have news and weather at 7, and Mozart till then. This is the Danish National Orchestra. I was just thinking a Danish for breakfast would be a good idea. Even better that it's the Danish National Chamber Orchestra playing Mozart's Symphony No. 22 with conductor Adam Fischer.

On the Move with Mozart, the Symphony No. 22 from a recording by the Danish National Chamber Orchestra and Adam Fischer conducting on your classical Minnesota Public Radio. A fairly cool, comfortable morning this morning, but I've been spending some time this morning reading about hot weather on the Updraft blog at NPR News. Really interesting story about how we've just had historically one of the hottest Julys of all time. And if you look back in time to 1970 and chart the cooling demand in several Minnesota cities, it's eye-opening. The cooling demand in the Twin Cities since 1970 to today, up 51% in Rochester, up 14%. In Mankato, up 31%, and the rising cooling demand for Duluth from 1970 to 2025, 73% increase, and demand could climb another 43% by the year 2100. Whew. You can see the charts and read more about it. Ben Cathy, our chief meteorologist, has a great post at the Updraft blog, mprnews.org. And I'll fill you in on today's forecast, which looks actually on the cool, comfortable side. For the next 48 hours. That's ahead. NPR has headlines and a lot more music for you on your classical NPR. I'm John Burge. It's 7 o'clock.

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1: 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This is KSJN, Minneapolis, St. Paul. In the Twin Cities, it's clear, sunny, 63. Sun's been up for about an hour now, and we'll set at 8:30-ish. You really start noticing the shorter days, but what a beautiful day today. Mother Nature just knocks it out of the park with sunshine and a high of 82. Tonight, clear and 60. Tomorrow, a chance of showers in the morning, about 40%, but otherwise, like today, sunny and low 80s.
2: Live from NPR News in Washington, I'm Windsor Johnston. The Senate Homeland Security Committee will vote today on whether to hold Dr. Anthony Fauci in contempt of Congress. Fauci declined to answer questions from lawmakers during a hearing last week on the government's response to the COVID-19 pandemic. NPR's Eric McDaniel reports.
3: Fauci invoked his Fifth Amendment right to avoid self-incrimination at last week's hearing. That infuriated Senator Rand Paul of Kentucky, who's long tried to prosecute him. Paul, a libertarian opposed to government mandates, is a longtime critic of Fauci's response to COVID-19.
4: You presented your recommendations not as judgments open to debate, but as dictates of science itself.
3: Contempt of Congress is the mechanism by which lawmakers can attempt to compel someone to cooperate with the legislative process or face potential criminal proceedings. It remains unclear whether the Justice Department will choose to pursue an investigation or charges for the 85-year-old Fauci, as it has for other former officials President Trump dislikes. Eric McDaniel, NPR News, Washington.
2: The battle for Michigan's open U.S. Senate seat is entering a new phase. After Tuesday's primaries, Democrat Abdul El-Sayed and Republican Mike Rogers are preparing for what's expected to be one of the nation's most competitive Senate races this fall. Colin Jackson of the Michigan Public Radio Network reports on what's ahead for both candidates.
5: Rogers will have to balance appealing to MAGA Republicans while also not turning off the independents who are largely against Trump here. Meanwhile, El-Sayed is going to need to bring in people that he may have turned off back to his side. You know, think some Oakland County Jewish voters in Metro Detroit who have issues with his criticism of Israel.
2: That's Colin Jackson of the Michigan Public Radio Network reporting. Diplomatic efforts to ease tensions between Israel and Lebanon are continuing despite a deadly flare-up along the border. Two Israeli soldiers were killed in southern Lebanon Tuesday. NPR's Itai Stern reports that's raising new questions about the durability of the U.S.-backed talks.
6: The Israeli military said the soldiers were killed when explosives planted by Hezbollah, which is not part of the talks, detonated during operations in southern Lebanon. Four other soldiers were seriously wounded. On Wednesday, Israel ordered evacuations in a village in southern Lebanon for the first time in weeks and carried out strikes. Lebanon's health ministry says one person was killed and 12 others were wounded. The fighting prompted U.S.-mediated talks between Israel and Lebanon to pause early on Tuesday. The negotiations are expected to resume today. A ceasefire between Israel and Lebanon took effect in late June, and it has largely held until the latest escalation. For NPR News, I'm Itai Stern in Tel Aviv.
2: On Wall Street, Dow futures are up 51 points. 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

Empire Brass with just a hint of tambourine there for La Florista, the Flower Seller by Joaquin Turina. In the Language of Flowers is the name of a violin concerto, a new one, written by a guy named Kip Winger. And if you're thinking, wait, I know that name, like the Kip Winger who worked with Bob Dylan and Roger Daltrey and Alice Cooper, yeah, that Kip Winger, but he's always had an interest in and now has a foot in classical music with this new violin concerto recorded with the Nashville Symphony Orchestra and violinist Peter Otto. This section is called Viscaria on your classical NPR in the Language of Flowers.

from the violin concerto called In the Language of Flowers. That section is called Viscaria, and it was played by violinist Peter Otto and the Nashville Symphony Orchestra from Music City, and a guy who's spent most of his life playing rock and roll music for people like Alice Cooper, Kip Winger. But he started his life going to ballet lessons, and that's where he said he first heard Stravinsky and Ravel and Debussy, and planted the seed of a love for classical music and this new violin concerto. There's an interview with Kip Winger about The Language of Flowers in New Classical Tracks, which you can search at our website, yourclassicalmpr.org. I'm John Burge, J.S. Bach, coming your way here in just a minute on Your Classical Minnesota Public Radio, 99.5 in the Twin Cities, supported by the Schubert Club, presenting Accordo, principal string players of the St. Paul Chamber Orchestra and the Minnesota Orchestra, opening their 18th season September 28th at Westminster Hall and 29th at the Ice House in Minneapolis. More at Schubert.org. Not too icy, not too steamy. It's like Goldilocks weather. Little Bear, the Baby Bear's forecast is just right. For today in the Twin Cities, it'll be sunny with a high in the low 80s. Tonight, clear with a low around 65. And then for tomorrow, sunny again with a high in the low 80s. There is, however, a 40% chance of a passing shower tomorrow, mainly in the morning hours. This morning, skies are clear and it's 63 degrees here at 99.5, Your Classical MPR. This is a Bach harpsichord concerto, except the solo part isn't played on the harpsichord at all. It's played by Albrecht Meyer with the Berlin Baroque Soloists, recast as kind of an oboe concerto.

0: That was Johann Sebastian Bach in a beautiful concerto there that Bach wrote for harpsichord and orchestra, but in this case, a little different setting. The Berlin Baroque Solos was the orchestra, and from the Berlin Philharmonic Orchestra, Albrecht Meyer played the solo line on what sounds like an oboe, but actually is a slightly lower-voiced oboe, a Baroque instrument called the oboe d'amore. Not to be confused with that slightly alto oboe known as the English horn, but, well, there's a story there.
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0: This morning at 7:30, we've got 63 in the Twin Cities, Fargo clear and 59, Duluth 61, Rochester 54. Cool, pleasant morning and a really pleasant day today. It'll be sunny statewide, not too hot, not too cold. Highs upper 70s in the north to the mid-80s in the south. Overnight, partly cloudy and 60s. Can't rule out a shower passing through late tonight, early tomorrow morning, but otherwise Friday looks sunny and beautiful as well. Thanks for starting Thursday with your classical NPR. I'm John Burge. Good morning.

The Chaneke Orchestra of London and the Afro-English composer Samuel Coleridge Taylor, Sonnet from his Little Concert Suite. Music sometimes aspires to literary forms like a sonnet, and sometimes visual art aspires to the condition of music. Take, for instance, James McNeill Whistler, the painter, who created his Symphony in White or his Nocturne in Black and Gold. And in fact, it was the Whistler Nocturnes that then looped back around to inspire a composer to create some music based on it. And this is that music by Claude Debussy from his Nocturnes for Orchestra. This is called Festivals. And Debussy described this particular one this way. It's quite fantastic. Nocturnes gives us the vibrating, dancing rhythm of the atmosphere with sudden flashes of light. Fantastic. Nocturnes gives us the vibrating, dancing rhythm of the atmosphere with sudden flashes of light. A procession.

0: Claude Debussy, French Impressionist, inspired by the American painter James McNeill Whistler's Nocturnes. In this case, from Debussy's Nocturnes for Orchestra, that was the Cincinnati Pops Orchestra, performing the section called Festivals on your classical Minnesota Public Radio. Getting you in a festive mood ahead of the Minnesota State Fair, which opens 3 weeks from today. And hopefully the State Fair weather will be like today's weather, because it's going to be just gorgeous today. Sunny with a high in the Twin Cities about 83, tonight clear and 65, tomorrow sunny and 83, with a 40% chance of showers in the morning hours for tomorrow.
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0: Beethoven from the Minnesota Orchestra. It's Osmo Venska's complete Beethoven Symphony Cycle, and this is from Beethoven's Fifth.

0: That's the finale, and a grand one it is, too. From Beethoven's Fifth Symphony, with Osmolenska conducting the Minnesota Orchestra on your Classical Minnesota Public Radio. They'll be playing that in their concert tomorrow night at Orchestra Hall, along with a very special guest who's actually back. He's sung with the orchestra for their Juneteenth concert before. His name is John Holliday. He's a singer. He's a countertenor. He's a man who sings up in the soprano range. Falsetto, and it's an amazing, beautiful sound. Just floats, as you can hear, and he'll be our travel music to news and weather. He's singing, by the way, some songs by Carlos Simon, who wrote that piece, Breadth, for the orchestra. That's tomorrow night, and then John Holliday is doing another concert on Saturday at Orchestra Hall that's mostly songs that you love and songs that he loves. You can find out more at the Minnesota Orchestra website.
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0: 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Across the Twin Cities, beautiful sunny morning. It's 63. We'll get up to about 83 today. Tonight, clear, low around 63. And then Friday, kind of the same as today, sunny, low 80s, although in the morning, there's a chance of showers, put it at about 40%.
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2: Live from NPR News in Washington, I'm Windsor Johnston. Iran says it's close to finalizing a deal that would reopen the Strait of Hormuz. Officials say the agreement is in its final stages, but still depends on the U.S. meeting Tehran's conditions. The announcement comes as diplomatic efforts intensify to end the wider conflict. NPR's Lauren Frere reports British Foreign Secretary Ed Miliband met with Secretary of State Marco Rubio in Washington, D.C. yesterday.
3: Miliband and Rubio met briefly at a summit in Asia last month, but this was their first bilateral meeting, and it lasted about 90 minutes. In the past, Miliband called President Trump a, quote, racist, misogynistic, self-confessed groper. But he called his meeting with Trump's top diplomat warm and productive.
4: We talked about, yes, about Iran, but about how we can stand shoulder to shoulder with Ukraine against Russian aggression.
3: Hours later, the British government announced fresh sanctions against Russian banks, shadow fleet ships, and businesses. Rubio says he also discussed with Miliband what he called Europe's need to take a greater role in its own security. Lauren Freyer, NPR News, London.
2: President Trump used a stop in Las Vegas yesterday to promote his economic agenda. But as NPR's Deepa Shivaram reports, some workers say it's not enough to combat rising prices.
5: Mario Sandoval has been a server in Las Vegas for 40 years. He's a tipped worker, but he says his salary is way down compared to previous years.
6: They're not spending or eating like they used to anymore.
5: The Las Vegas Convention and Visitors Authority says tourism dipped 7.5% in 2025, and that's a big hit for workers who rely on tourism and tips. Trump, meanwhile, continues to argue that his economy is doing great, but a new Reuters Ipsos poll shows that for the first time in nearly a decade, more Americans prefer Democrats on handling the economy instead of Republicans. Deepa Shivaram, NPR News, Las Vegas.
2: The Food and Drug Administration has approved the first flu vaccine to use the same mRNA technology as COVID-19 vaccines. NPR's Rob Stein reports.
7: The vaccine is called Mflusiva. It was developed by Moderna, the same company that produced one of the two mRNA COVID shots. Research indicates Mflusiva may be more protective than traditional flu shots. It can also be updated to adapt to new strains and produced much more quickly. The fate of the mRNA flu shot had been in doubt because of the Trump administration's hostility towards mRNA vaccines in the wake of the pandemic. In fact, the FDA initially refused to even consider the vaccine. Moderna says the new shot can now be available for the upcoming flu season. Rob Stein, NPR News.
2: This is NPR News in Washington.
0: 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Good morning. Wake up, Emily.

That is the march that concludes Symphonic Metamorphosis by Paul Hindemith, played by the San Francisco Symphony, and Herbert Blumstead conducting on your classical Minnesota Public Radio at 8:09. At 8:15, the Composer's Datebook, whereas we say every day, all music was once new, and it certainly was on today's date in 1942 at a festival of the International Society for Contemporary Music. More than 30 composers from all across the world representing all kinds of new music, but not really representing women that much, because out of those more than 30 composers, only one was a woman, and that was Rebecca Clark, and we'll put her in the spotlight and hear some of her music. She's a remarkable, remarkable figure, and front and center on the Composer's Datebook at 8:15. Here's a woman named Nicola Hall, remarkable guitarist for Paganini.

Paganini, famous violinist and composer of that famous violin caprice, number 24. Although Paganini loved the guitar so much that when he was in financial bankruptcy, he sold the violin before he sold the guitar, so we really know where his heart is. And Nicola Hall putting her heart into that performance on your classical NPR. Supported by Alyssa Anderson, presenting the Dream Songs Project, a performance initiative for classical voice with guitar, featuring original compositions and collaborations. More info at dreamsongsproject.org. A dreamy day, a perfect August summer Thursday in the Twin Cities. It'll be sunny with a high around 81 or 82. And then clear tonight, low 65. Tomorrow, like today, sunny, low 80s. There is, however, a 40% chance of showers in the morning. 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This is the Composer's Datebook for August 6th. I'm John Burge. In 1942, the 19th Festival of the International Society for Contemporary Music was held in Berkeley, California. More than 30 composers from 13 nations were represented. All of them were male, with one exception. On today's date, the Prelude, Allegro, and Pastorale for Clarinet and Viola, written by Rebecca Clark, was premiered at the festival. Rebecca Clark was born in England in 1886 to an American father and a German mother. She grew up a British citizen, studied music in London, and became one of the UK's first female professional orchestral violists. At the outbreak of World War II, she was stranded in the United States and settled permanently in New York City. In notes for the 1942 festival, Clark modestly described her Prelude, Allegro, and Pastorale as, quote, very unpretentious, a short, unassuming little prelude. The second movement should sound very spirited. The third movement, Pastorale, is rather melancholy and nostalgic.

This work and much of Clark's music remained unpublished during her lifetime, but over time, its quality and range increasingly came to light. When Clark turned 90 in 1976, she was interviewed by the BBC and seemed both gratified and amused by all the renewed attention. Composer's Daybook is produced by APM, American Public Media, in collaboration with the American Composers Forum, reminding you that all music was once new.

Well, since composer Rebecca Clark was on the composer's date book, thought this would be a good day to hear a little more of her music from violist Helen Callis singing that beautiful piece, I'll Bid My Heart Be Still. Probably some excited investors on Wall Street saying, my heart be still, in the last couple days with records being set. Wall Street futures this morning are pretty calm, although the NASDAQ is down almost 1 point. We'll see what happens at the opening bell at 8:30. In other money matters, Minnesota State University Mankato is facing a $22 million budget deficit and plans to cut 60 positions, including 17 layoffs. MSU Mankato is the state's second largest higher education institution behind the University of Minnesota. It's your Classical Minnesota Public Radio with Jeffrey Tate conducting Haydn. This is the finale of Symphony No. 97.

That's the finale of Symphony No. 97. Haydn wrote it, and the English Chamber Orchestra played it, conducted by Jeffrey Tate on your Classical Minnesota Public Radio. 60 birthday candles. We're just in the process of lighting them now for a wonderful violinist who will play for you in just a minute. First, the forecast for Minnesota looks great. Sunny skies today. Highs, upper 70s in the Northland, upper 80s in the South. Tonight, partly cloudy, lows in the 60s. You start to see some showers and thunderstorms, or at least a chance of them, coming in late tonight, maybe early tomorrow morning, too. But otherwise, Friday will be sunny and just perfection, really. Right now, it's beautiful, sunny, 66 in the Twin Cities metro. Let's see, where else on the map of interest? Grand Marais is at 54 degrees. In St. Cloud, it's 62. And in Worthington this morning, sunny and 60 degrees. 8:30, I'm John Burge. It's your Classical NPR.

The piece called Caged Bird, composed by Abby Lincoln and included in a 2021 album featuring pianist Laura Downs and company. The album is called New Day Begun and focuses on African-American composers and a lot of great African-American performers, too, like that violinist Regina Carter, who came up in Detroit playing classical music, went to the New England Conservatory, and that's kind of where she started to really do a deep dive into jazz, which is her primary realm these days, although she did a few years ago make an album called Paganini After a Dream that has Maurice Ravel and Claude Debussy. She really plays it all, Regina Carter. And today she's playing Happy Birthday to Me because it's her 60th. A 17-year-old composer wrote an overture inspired by Shakespeare, and it premiered 200 years ago today. Let's hear the City of Birmingham Symphony Orchestra playing the overture to A Midsummer Night's Dream by the 17-year-old Felix Mendelssohn.

0: That was Edward Gardner conducting the City of Birmingham Symphony Orchestra, and music by Mendelssohn, who had a strong association with the City of Birmingham. His oratorio Elijah was premiered there. But the work we heard was finished 200 years ago today, when Mendelssohn was but 17 years old. He wrote that overture to Shakespeare's play A Midsummer Night's Dream on your classical Minnesota Public Radio. 100 birthday candles for a bridge coming up in just a minute. Speaking of Midsummer Night's Dreams, we've got Carefree Summer Friday all ready to go tomorrow. And here's Tom Cran to tell you more.
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The group Capella Istropolitana on the banks of the Danube, playing music originally played on a barge on the Thames River in London. That's from Handel's Water Music, and introduces two stories in the news about H2O, getting across it and storing it. Today is the 100th anniversary of the opening of the Robert Street Bridge in St. Paul. Thousands of St. Paulites and four marching bands paraded across the Mississippi River. Today, drivers between the Twin Cities and Rochester lose a familiar landmark along Highway 52, the Water Tower in Zumbrota. It's coming down. It's been replaced by a ground reservoir. And today is demolition day for the pale blue roadside icon. So as they say at the Vatican, sic transit gloria aqua turris. I was trying to find music about water towers. Didn't work out. There's music about water, as we heard, Handel's Water Music. And there's music about towers, the Eiffel Tower and the Crimson Tower at the Alhambra. But I decided to lean into Shakespeare, The Tempest, the cloud-capped towers, the gorgeous palaces, the solemn temples, the great globe itself, yea, all which it inherit shall dissolve, and like this insubstantial pageant, faded, leave not a rack behind. We are such stuff as dreams are made on, and our little life is rounded with a sleep. Here's another great section from The Tempest, set to music by Rayfawn Williams.

0: That's the Kansas City Symphony Orchestra with Michael Stern conducting them, and music by John Sibelius for Shakespeare, Intermezzo and Dance of the Nymphs for Shakespeare's play The Tempest. And prior to that, we heard some actual words from The Tempest, Full Fathom 5, with the Cambridge Singers singing that beautiful atmospheric setting by Rayphone Williams. It's 9 o'clock. We'll go back to Rayphone Williams and hear one of his most famous pieces coming up in just a minute here on your Classical NPR. I'm John Burge. Good morning.
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0: 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This quick-witted comedy finds two divorcees honeymooning with new spouses, causing insults and romantic sparks to fly. Through August 23rd, tickets and info at GuthrieTheater.org. Here's the English Folk Song Suite by Rayphone Williams, with Freddie Fennell conducting the Cleveland Symphonic Winds.

0: That was Frederick Fennell conducting the Cleveland Symphonic Winds in a piece that you might have played in band at some point along the way. It's a classic for band on your classical NPR, Raphon Williams' English Folk Song Suite. A classic by Erik Satie coming up this hour. I'm John Burge. Good to have you here. It's 9:12.
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I'll leave it to the genius of George Shearing to come up with something like that from his 1985 album Grand Piano. That's kind of a mashup of a pop standard by Rodgers and Hart, It Never Entered My Mind, and who else's mind but George Shearing's would it enter to arrange that in the style of Eric Satie's J'aime No Pays D'Hiver. It's a beautiful piece. Here's the Minnesota Orchestra on your Classical NPR.

I guess it just keeps going on like that. And why wouldn't you when it's that beautiful? That's Don Sebesky's arrangement of Barcelona from Stephen Sondheim's musical company. That comes from the album Symphonic Sondheim and has that Sondheim song dressed up as a j'aime no pays in the style of Eric Satie. Before that, we heard Satie's original played by the Minnesota Orchestra and started the set, actually, with George Shearing's Satie-esque take on Rodgers and Hart's It Never Entered My Mind. 9:27 at your classical Minnesota Public Radio. Some other j'aime no pays come to mind. The title, by the way, came to Satie by way of a reference to an ancient Greek dance, lilting, graceful, and gentle. And here's a piece actually called j'aime no pays as well. It's by James Sutcliffe on your classical NPR.

It's at Perlman's Violin, and a piece called Early Song, which has a nice profile from the quiet early moments of the day when your eyes are just opening to being industrious by the end. That's one of the three American pieces by the American composer Lucas Foss, who lived in Buffalo for many, many years. Started out with a piece that had that gentle swaying rhythm of Lucas Foss, but recorded just down the road in Rochester, New York, by the Eastman Rochester Orchestra from an album they made in the late 50s called Music for Quiet Listening, James Sutcliffe's J'aime nos pédis, and then in the middle another piece, a third piece, that had a kind of gentle rocking of the J'aime nos pédis dance, and that's the second Bagatelle by William Walton with guitarist Christopher Parkening. It's 9:40. I'm John Burge here till 10 when Lynn takes over things. And till then, we'll let the Minnesota Orchestra rule the airwaves with a piece that also, like the one you just heard, starts very, very quietly and gradually over a series of many variations gets louder and stronger and bolder. And it's Bolero by Maurice Ravel, with Stan Skrobacheski conducting the Minnesota Orchestra on your classical Minnesota Public Radio.

0: Maurice Ravel's Bolero, the piece that Ravel said contains no inventive ideas except in the design and manner of execution. And that execution takes it from a tiny whisper of sound and a snare drum to the big, bold finish provided by the Minnesota Orchestra, which recorded that in its brand new concert hall, Orchestra Hall in Minneapolis, recording from 51 years ago, 1975. Ages well. Bolero by Ravel and the Minnesota Orchestra. On your classical Minnesota public radio. Well, some great music ahead with Lynn Warfel. She has a Mozart violin concerto, a whole bunch of other good stuff. She'll be here in a minute to tell you all about it, and I'll be back tomorrow. I'm John Burge. Thanks for listening to your classical Minnesota public radio. 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

You know, there are so many stories about this opera by Edward Lalo, I didn't really know where to start. Le Roi Dix. I mean, if you want some really good folklore, number one, in France, turn no further than Brittany, very closely related to Celtic cultures. And this is all about a drowned city. Yeah, a little bit like a disaster movie. The Overture to the Opera by Edward Lalo later this hour.

music to dance to, which seemed to be Adolphe Adam's specialty, bringing us some of the great ballet blanc of the era. Beatrix's Dance with the Queensland Symphony Orchestra, led by Andrew Mogralia. I'm Lynn Warfel. How are you doing today? Are you well? I hope so. Maybe a little less than, a little subpar. Well, we'll try to hit a birdie here out of the park. This is harpist Jutta Zoff to play Dreams of Love No. 3, Liebestraum, by Franz Liszt. Hit the snooze bar.

I love that sound and the feeling of the low strings on a harp, just kind of that vibration. It's just really lovely. Jutta Zoff, the harpist, and Liebestraum, Dreams of Love, number 3 in A-flat by Franz Liszt. This is music based on legend in Brittany, the legend of the drowned city of Ys. Yeah, before I took French lessons, I thought it was Wise. I used to call it the King of Wise. Not quite. Anyway, Le Roi d'Ys is an opera written by Edward Lalo, and he had his wife in mind. She was of Breton origin. She was a contralto, and the lead of Margaret, originally written for her, was for a mezzo. So there you go. Nice. Perhaps not a serendipity. He wrote it for her. Here is the overture to the opera with the Bordeaux Aquitaine Orchestra led by Roberto Benzi.

0: Okay, spoiler alert. You have a mezzo or contralto in the lead female role, and it's probably not going to end well for her. And so it doesn't in Le Roi Dix, The King of Dix, the overture to the opera by Edward Lalo, written for his wife. That was the Bordeaux Aquitaine Orchestra, led by Roberto Benzi.
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0: Yeah, I just got a discussion on social media this morning with an old friend from my hometown of Millersburg, Pennsylvania, and in our town square, there is something that looks like a very large gazebo, and it's now referred to as the gazebo. And I said, hey, you know what? I remember when that was referred to as the band shell. And Peach wrote back and said, really? I said, yeah, well, because Millersburg had great town bands back in the day when those things were the thing. We had a drum and bugle corps, the Bonnie Scots. We had the Navy Boys Band. We had the Citizens Band. It was fabulous. 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Sometimes we forget that Mozart also was a fine violinist. He would have to have been, because his dad was one of the best violinists and violin teachers and a violin methodology scholars of his generation and probably of the century. Here's Mozart's Wolfgang Amadeus, that is, not Leopold, Mozart's Violin Concerto No. 4 with Julia Fischer and the Netherlands Chamber Orchestra.

Violinist Julia Fischer and the Netherlands Chamber Orchestra, led by Jakob Kreisberg, the Violin Concerto No. 4 by Mozart. I'm telling you, my mouth is still on vacation. Movie fans unite. 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We're going to continue celebrating summer birthdays, but I have to tell you, the Saturday Cinema listeners are wonderful, and they're all over the place. Heard from a filmmaker in New York City, a former resident of the Twin Cities, and he said, hey, how about Lynn's picks for 5 bags of popcorn? What movies do you give 5 bags of popcorn? So we're going to do that on the 22nd as a listener request. And then another listener, hey, how about those great opening credits by graphic artist Saul Bass? Let's look at his movies. We're going to do that, too, on the 22nd. This is music by American composer and educator Ron Nelson. His probably best known work, Savannah River Holiday. The Boston Pops plays this, and they're led by Keith Lockhart.

Music by American composer Ron Nelson, born December 14th, 1929. He died on Christmas Eve, 2023. Educator and composer, and that's probably one of his better-known works, Savannah River Holiday. The Boston Pops Orchestra were led in that recording session by Keith Lockhart. I'm Lynn Werfel. Thank you so much for your company. Don't go away. More great music coming up on your classical Minnesota Public Radio. You would expect that, wouldn't you? This is 99.5 KSJN, Minneapolis, St. Paul, and we are bringing music to your life, to life in general, with member support. Great music coming up in this hour, and looking at our website, we have so many terrific things there, like the Havana Quartet, joining a conversation with host Vernon Neal in the Mod Moon Weyerhaeuser studio. Really a terrific session. Check it out, the Havana Quartet. There's a video there you can watch as well as listen to their terrific performance from the Mod Moon Weyerhaeuser studio. The forecast for tonight, mostly clear, lows in the middle 60s. Sunny Friday, there's like a chance of showers in the morning, maybe 40% chance of that. Highs in the low 80s, lows in the upper 50s under clear skies Friday night. Saturday, sunny, highs in the lower 80s. Summer continues.

You know, when Clara Schumann said to her husband, Robert, "You are like a child," you can kind of take that two ways. Is that a compliment or maybe not so much? I would take it as a compliment. Probably while sticking my tongue out at the person who said it to me. But he came back to her and said, "You know, I've just written these 30 little somethings. They're less than a page in length because you said I was like a child." Scenes from childhood coming up.

The Vivace movement from the E-flat major string quartet by Jean Sibelius, and that was performed fittingly enough by the Sibelius Academy Quartet. I'm Lynn Warfel. Welcome. It's the 6th of August. It's Thursday. Hope you're well. This is the Daily Download for today. It's a free piece of classical music that changes every weekday, and you can have it every weekday and collect them just like, you know, old playing cards, baseball cards. I'm so old, I remember Mickey Mantle and Whitey Ford. Don't look them up if you don't know who they are. Thank you very much. This is music that a lot of us heard in cartoons like Roadrunner and stuff like that. Dance of the Comedians from Bartered Bride by Bedrich Smetana, the Slovak Philharmonic Orchestra led by Barry Wordsworth.

Did you see the Roadrunner? The Acme Batman outfit? Yeah. Anyway, Dance of the Comedians, Bartered Bride. If you watched cartoons as a kid, you'll know that's probably the first place you heard that music by Bedrick Smetana, not knowing what it was, but thinking, wow, that fits, because it does. The Slovak Philharmonic Orchestra, led by Barry Wordsworth. Hey, did you have a step-parent or step-grandparent in your family at all? Because William Grant Still did. And I love that story because I had a stepdad and he was just absolutely fabulous to me. And William Grant Still had a stepfather as well. His dad died when he was very young. His mom remarried. And it was really his stepdad that that fostered his interest in music, taking him to traveling opera companies when they would come through town. And his stepfather also collected, I remember my dad having some of these old 78 records that were the RCA Red Seal. They still did that, but it was classical music. So we have his stepdad to thank for the music we have from William Grant Still, like these miniatures played by the Calico Winds.

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1: Hi, I'm Julie Amacher. 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Our first stop is the Italian food capital, Bologna. Then we'll walk in the footsteps of Verdi, Puccini, and Rossini. We'll explore the masterworks by Da Vinci, Michelangelo, and Botticelli. We'll also relish the romance of Italy's Lake District. And did I mention music? 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
0: Well, fine, Julie. Now I'm hungry. Support comes from our members and from the Minnesota Orchestra. Music director Thomas Sundergaard conducts Prokofiev's Sixth Symphony and welcomes violin soloist Stefan Yakiv, who will perform Mozart's Turkish Violin Concerto. That's October 1st through October 3rd. You can get tickets and information and have a gander at the whole season at minnesotaorchestra.org. You know, I don't know if we share this experience, but as I'm getting older, let me rephrase that. As I've gotten old, I find myself, especially certain seasons of the year, really vividly remembering some things that happened in childhood, like just little vignettes, you know, especially in summertime, I guess, being on vacation. And the other day I was thinking, you know, when I used to visit my grandma back in the summers in 1960s, she always used to send my grandfather down street, as she would call it, in Millersburg, Pennsylvania, for a pint of locally made chocolate malt ice cream. Now, I don't know how we made a pint go around three people, but we did. And the other day I bought some chocolate malt ice cream. And not only that, I found one of my grandmother's old spoons in my drawer and just took me right back to those summer days in Millersburg. Yeah. Scenes from childhood. And that's what these are, by Robert Schumann, played by Isadora Mason.

0: Scenes from childhood. Robert Schumann said, I'm writing these, dear Clara, his wife, because you said I was so much like a child. You know, what if she did not mean that as a compliment? I don't know. Anyway, that was pianist Isa Takana Mason.
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0: Performance Today comes your way at 1 o'clock. Did you know that? Well, now you do. And your host is Valerie Kaler. And today is Thursday. Keen grasp of the obvious, Lynn. Thursday, it says, there's a performance of Louise Farrenc's Sextet in C minor for winds and piano with members of the St. Paul Chamber Orchestra. You know about them from St. Paul's United Church of Christ. That's coming up on Performance Today. To wrap up, some music by Bach, a concerto for oboe and violin with Heinz Holliger and violinist Eric Hobart.

Well, I mistimed that, and I very much apologize, but that was the Concerto for Oboe and Violin by Johann Sebastian Bach. I tell you, never doubt, it's live radio. Heinz Holliger, the oboist, and Eric Hobart, the violinist, and he was also leading the Camerata Bern. This is Your Classical, Minnesota Public Radio, 99.5 KSJN, Minneapolis, St. Paul, and we're bringing music to life with member support. I'll make it up to you sometime and play the ending twice. Okay, we'll just have that kind of deal. I just did base 60 wrong. It didn't work out. These things happen. The forecast looks like this. Partly cloudy tonight, lows in the middle 60s. Mostly sunny on Friday, highs in the low 80s. And then Friday night clear with lows in the upper 50s. Sunny Saturday, nice, brilliant summer day, highs in the low 80s. And again on Sunday, highs in the mid 80s. A chance of some evening thunder showers, and showers are likely after midnight on Sunday night.

Do you ever take summer vacations at the seashore? I mean, when you were a kid, one of the things there, I mean, they're all over the place now, but as a kid, I remember going to Rehoboth Beach, Delaware with my grandparents. And the big deal every summer was getting your caricature done by one of those boardwalk artists. My grandmother had every single one framed. I kind of like the more anonymous version here of having your friends' portraits in music. The Enigma Variations, coming up.

The Cambridge Singers, they were founded by John Rutter and led by John Rutter in that recording of Oh, Clap Your Hands Together by Orlando Gibbons. And the Cambridge Singers came out of the professional group that they were, came out of John Rutter's years at Clare College, Cambridge, where he led the choir of Clare College. And some of their recordings of Christmas carols are still among my absolute favorites. Welcome to Thursday, and August marches on. I'm Lynn Morfel, and you're just in time for a performance by Rolf Smedvig, trumpet player, one of the founding members of the Empire Brass, with Yaqia Ling and the Scottish Chamber Orchestra, the concerto by Vincenzo Bellini.

Trumpeter Rolf Smetvig and the Scottish Chamber Orchestra, led by Yaqia Ling, and that work, the Concerto in E-flat by Vincenzo Bellini. This is music from, well, he's considered Brazilian, although he was born in Uruguay, Isaias Savio, and he wrote a whole bunch, hundreds of short guitar solos. This is Music Box, played by Graham Anthony Devine.

0: Music Box by Isaias Savio, and that was Graham Anthony Devine, the guitarist.
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0: 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And join Steve Seal for Extra Eclectic. Now, that comes up on Mondays from 10 till midnight, but you can also catch up online and go to yourclassicalmpr.org/extraeclectic. You know, I don't know what it is, but having British relatives, having been married to someone who's a Brit, and my late father-in-law, they love puzzles. Yeah, it's like we'd go on Sunday times, crossword puzzles, all kinds of word games. Just seems to be a passion, in particular, in the culture. And Edward Elgar was no different. He wrote a puzzle here. He said, "The enigma is not in the variations I wrote." He gave little monograms to each, and you could pretty easily figure out which friend he was writing about, including the very famous Nimrod variation. But the mystery, the puzzle, was in what the theme was in the first place. Yep, people say they know, and I've heard every time I play this piece and mention this, I hear from one of you that says, "Oh, it's this for sure. Haven't you read this?" But I'm not sure it's really definitive. Maybe it is. I don't know. I'll have to look it up while we're listening to the Enigma Variations, Elgar's music played by the Royal Philharmonic, led by André Previn.

0: The Enigma variations, perhaps the most famous, the Nimrod variation, written for his friend named Jaeger, which is German for hunter, and Nimrod, of course, also the Greek god figure of hunting. And you know, I first heard the word Nimrod or the name. Do you remember? It was a Bugs Bunny cartoon, and he was talking to Marvin the Martian and called him his little Nimrod. Stuck. I learned it. The Enigma variations with the Royal Philharmonic, led by Andre Previn.
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0: Yeah, when I was in band, I always wanted to play either French horn, which we didn't have in my school, trumpet, which they didn't let girls do back in the 1960s, at least not in my school. Anyway. Or I wanted to play the piccolo part in Stars and Stripes Forever, but I played clarinet, so, and in that particular Sousa March, the clarinets, no pun intended, play second fiddle to the piccolos. Yeah, you don't get to stand up and play your solo part. Anyway, coming up on Performance Today with Valerie Kaler in just a mere 10 minutes, a performance of Louise Farrenc's Sextet in C minor for winds from St. Paul's United Church of Christ in St. Paul, Minnesota, with the St. Paul Chamber Orchestra. To wrap up, a symphony by Carl Friedrich Abel, 18th century composer, Cantilena, led by Adrian Shepherd.

Nice, tidy music from the age of, Enlightenment, I suppose. The Symphony No. 2 in B-flat, Cantilena, led by Adrian Shepherd. Music by Carl Friedrich Abel from the end of the 18th century. Hope you enjoy that. 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Thanks for joining me. I'm Lynn Warfel. This is Your Classical, Minnesota Public Radio. It's 99.5 KSJN Minneapolis and St. Paul, bringing music to life with member support. And you know Performance Today, Valerie Kaler and Performance Today takes you all over the country and all over the world, really, with some great performances. And today they're taking you all the way to St. Paul. St. Paul Chamber Orchestra is going to be on hand to play some music by Louise Ferranc from St. Paul's United Church of Christ in St. Paul. So there you go. You can walk if you want to. The forecast for tonight, partly cloudy, lows in the middle 60s, sunny with highs in the lower 80s tomorrow, and then tomorrow night, clear, lows in the upper 50s, sunny as the weekend gets underway, highs in the low 80s, and mostly sunny again on Sunday. So two very nice summer days in store, highs in the middle 80s on Sunday, then a chance of rain developing Sunday night.

When this piece was written in 1852, it made history, not just because it was written by a woman, but because it was the first time a composer wrote for the lineup of woodwind quintet and piano. French composer Louise Farenc was the mastermind behind this delightful combo. When she wrote this music, the wind quintet itself was fairly new. Flute, oboe, clarinet, horn, and bassoon. Louise Farenc added piano to that mix. From APM American Public Media, this is Performance Today. I'm Valerie Kaler. Coming up this hour, members of the St. Paul Chamber Orchestra play a sextet for winds and piano by Louise Farenc. That Farenc sextet is coming up with members of the St. Paul Chamber Orchestra. Right now, Farenc for solo piano. She wrote 4 volumes of etudes, or studies, for piano. Joanne Polk is at the keyboard playing etude number 22 from Book 2.

Pianist Joanne Polk has been celebrating the music of women composers for her entire career. We just heard her play number 22 from the second book of Etudes by French composer Louise Ferranc. Ferranc's Sextet for Piano and Winds later this hour. From APM, American Public Media, this is Performance Today. I'm Valerie Kaler. Glad to have you along for today's musical adventures and discoveries. We're about to hear one of the great solos for English horn, a gorgeous-sounding woodwind instrument with a completely ridiculous name. In a way, the English horn reminds me of grape nuts. No grapes and no nuts in that cereal. Likewise, the English horn is not English, nor is it a horn. So how in the world did it get this name? Well, you have to follow me around two linguistic corners here. The English horn has an odd-looking bulb, a sort of bell or bulge at the bottom, and it looks a little bit like some fanciful instruments played by angels in medieval paintings. Well, in German, the word Engel means angel. In German, this woodwind was called the Engelisches Horn, meaning angelic horn. Engelisches can also mean English. So the name is a curiosity. Ah, but the sound of the English horn really can be angelic. Here's a piece that starts with two flourishes from the orchestra and then one of those great solos for the English horn. The RAI National Symphony Orchestra, led by Andres Orozco Estrada, playing the Roman Carnival Overture by Hector Berlioz.

0: We heard the RAI National Symphony Orchestra, led by Andres Orozco Estrada, in concert at the Arturo Toscanini Auditorium in Turin, Italy. They played the Roman Carnival Overture by Hector Berlioz. Berlioz wrote that music for an opera in 1838. The story was about a guy, a real guy, named Benvenuto Cellini. He lived in Italy in the 1500s. He was a multi-talented fella, artist, musician, soldier, and sculptor. Cellini really did have a fascinating life, and he wrote an autobiography that became famous. So Berlioz wrote a whole opera about him. After the premiere of the opera in Paris in 1838, Berlioz wrote, quote, "I had been greatly struck by the life of Benvenuto Cellini. I had the misfortune to believe it would make an interesting and dramatic subject for an opera." The opera flopped and has never really had a comeback either. But Berlioz thought he'd written some great music. He wasn't willing to let it all go. He brought back 10 minutes of highlights, which became the piece we just heard, the Roman Carnival Overture. In a moment, ma'am, I think your piano may be haunted. You're listening to Performance Today from APM.
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0: This next piece by Felix Mendelssohn might be haunted. I think maybe by some Scottish ghosts. A trip to Scotland was very generative for Mendelssohn. It sowed the seeds that would ripen into the mysterious Hebrides Overture, the gothic and ghostly Scottish Symphony No. 3, and a work for solo piano, the Fantasy in F-sharp minor. It feels restless, maybe kind of windswept, and at least a little bit haunted. We especially hear that in the second movement, which is where we'll pick up this performance, from a concert at the Isabella Stewart Gardner Museum in Boston, Massachusetts. Pianist Michelle Kahn plays the last two sections of the Opus 28 Fantasy by Felix Mendelssohn.

0: Pianist Michelle Kahn played the second and third movements of Felix Mendelssohn's Fantasy in F-sharp minor, sometimes referred to as the Scottish Sonata, thanks to sharing its moody sound world with his Scottish Symphony and Hebrides Overture. That performance from Calderwood Hall at the Isabella Stewart Gardner Museum in Boston. Pianist Michelle Kahn, such a talent and just a great human to boot. In a conversation with PT producer and guest host Megan Oglesby, Michelle talked about making the decision to focus on a career as a pianist. She'd grown up in a very musical household, played in the band, sang in choir, even played violin in the orchestra, and of course, played the piano. At a certain point, it became clear that she was going places and that she kinda needed to choose her adventure. She chose the piano because she said it was the best vehicle for her to express herself musically. Michelle Kahn, you chose wisely. You can hear Michelle Kahn play that Mendelssohn again anytime you like over the next month. Each episode is archived for 30 days after broadcast as streaming audio on demand. 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In a moment, and now for something completely different. 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
0: When this next piece was written in 1852, it made history, not just because it was written by a woman, French composer Louise Farenc, but because it was the first time a composer wrote for the lineup of five woodwinds and piano. French composer Francis Poulenc would write a famous piece for the same combination 80 years later. At the time Louise Farenc was composing, the wind quintet itself was fairly new. Flute, oboe, clarinet, horn, and bassoon. And she added piano to that mix. Didn't necessarily start a trend, but this is the first known sextet for this particular lineup. Let's hear the sextet, written in 1852 by Louise Farenc. Half a dozen members of the St. Paul Chamber Orchestra gave this concert in St. Paul, Minnesota.

0: The Sextet for Winds and Piano by Louise Ferenc, a concert in St. Paul, Minnesota, featuring half a dozen members of the St. Paul Chamber Orchestra. Julia Bogorod-Kogan played flute, Cassie Pilgrim was the oboist, Sungyoon Kim, clarinet, Andrew Brady played bassoon, James Ferry on French horn, and Timothy Lovelace was at the piano. Louise Ferenc was a groundbreaking composer in Paris through the mid-1800s. Not just as a composer, she was hired by the Paris Conservatory to be a professor of piano. She was the only woman teaching at that entire school at the time. She discovered that she was being paid significantly less than the men who were doing the exact same work. She fought for and got equal pay for equal work at the Paris Conservatory in the mid-1800s. French pianist and composer and educator, Louise Ferenc. Always glad to share these performances, and you can listen to them again on the PT page, where our shows are archived online for 30 days after broadcast as streaming audio on demand. 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I'm Valerie Kaler. This is Performance Today from APM, American Public Media.
1: 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The forecast for tonight, partly cloudy, a slight chance of showers and thunderstorms, lows near 60, sunny Friday, highs in the low 70s to the low 80s. Boy, they're kind of really hedging their bets on that one. Cooler and clear tonight, lows right around 50 degrees, clouds on the increase on Saturday with highs maybe about 84. And then on Sunday, there's a chance of some thunderstorms and rain throughout the day.

Someone once observed an odd-even phenomenon in Beethoven's symphonies. The odd-numbered symphonies are epic, fateful, monumental in spirit. The third, the fifth, the ninth. And the evens feel somewhat lighter and sunnier. I'm thinking about the sixth, the Pastoral Symphony, and of this one, the eighth. From APM American Public Media, this is Performance Today. I'm Valerie Kaler. It is full of charm, and it hints at Beethoven's sense of humor in multiple ways. The evens are in our favor this hour as we visit Belgium for this Beethoven Symphony No. 8. Beethoven No. 8, just a few minutes ahead. But first, Beethoven 5. Not Symphony No. 5, but Cello Sonata No. 5. For what it's worth, the odd-even thing does not appear to be true for Beethoven's cello sonatas. This is jaunty as all get-out. Here's cellist Valentino Vorlich teaming up with pianist Elizabeth Brauss for the third movement.

A friendly battle between cello and piano, a fugue. That's the third movement of Beethoven's Sonata No. 5 for cello and piano. I heard it described as a relentless bundle of energy. Absolutely crisp and springy performance from that recording with cellist Valentino Vorlich and pianist Elizabeth Braus. More Beethoven in just one second. From APM, American Public Media, this is Performance Today, taking you to concerts around the world. I'm Valerie Kaler. We often hear Beethoven as inspired, passionate, mighty, brilliant. It's less often we get to hear Beethoven as humorous, as fond. And it's fondness for a fella named Johann Maltzel we're hearing in this music. Maltzel was a friend of Beethoven's and the inventor of what would come to be known as the metronome. And later in the piece, we hear Beethoven's humor. He pokes fun at overblown, predictable endings by hammering the same chord over and over again. Okay, we got it. All right, Beethoven. Ha ha! The lighter side of Beethoven, his Symphony No. 8. Let's head to Brussels, Belgium, for a recent performance from the Clara Festival. Otto Tausk conducts the Belgian National Orchestra.

0: Nothing ambiguous about that. The ending of Beethoven's Symphony No. 8. When Beethoven wrote that music in 1812, he was coming back to symphonies after taking a couple years off to focus on chamber music and piano stuff. He actually wrote his 8th symphony directly on the heels of his 7th and premiered them both at the same epic concert. We heard just the one there, with Otto Tausk conducting the Belgian National Orchestra, Beethoven's Symphony No. 8. That concert was part of the Clara Festival in Brussels, Belgium. In a moment, there will be Danes. 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
0: We're about to hear chamber music written by a man whose life used to be full of this. And then about 10 years later, he got famous for doing this.
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0: I'm talking about Johnny Greenwood, famous as the lead guitarist for the band Radiohead, but a musician with wide-ranging experience and interest. Johnny Greenwood grew up in the late 70s and early 80s in Oxford, England. Instead of the normal hijinks the kids got up to, he and his friends loved playing period music on recorders. He started to pursue a degree in music, but he quit school when he was 20 years old, when the band that he and a few friends put together had that hit single. That was 31 years ago, and Radiohead has gone on to be one of the most popular, most influential bands of their generation. Johnny Greenwood, literally a rock star. And he loves to write a huge range of music, including film music. Let's hear something he wrote for the 2007 film, There Will Be Blood. This suite arranged for string quartet by Johnny Greenwood.

0: Oil, wealth, greed, betrayal, and of course, blood. That's at the heart of one of the most highly lauded films of the 21st century. And we just heard a taste of the film score by Johnny Greenwood. He said it was all about the underlying menace, the greed, and that against the oppressive religious mood, and this kid in the middle of it all. A suite from There Will Be Blood by Johnny Greenwood. The Danish String Quartet played that arrangement in concert at Spivey Hall on the campus of Clayton State University in Morrow, Georgia. Broadcast of that performance supported by the Walter and Emily Spivey Foundation. In a moment, an ivory tower. Well, ivory and ebony. This is Performance Today from APM.
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0: Being married to an artist for a couple decades now, I've learned to see color in a whole new way. I notice the nuances in shade and tone way more than I used to. Why, yes, the shadow of that building on the snow is purple, for example. But some things are just black and white. Oreos and zebras. Roly-poly pandas. And, of course, the keys of the piano. Composer Joan Tower is also a pianist. She says, separately, the black keys create one collection of colors, and so do the white keys. When they're combined, the dissonance often increases. But that obviously does not mean the black and white keys shouldn't go together. Just like Oreos and zebras and pandas, the contrast of black and white is what makes it what it is. In 2009, Joan Tower wrote a piece for solo piano that intentionally examines the color collections of the white and black keys, and the additional color worlds that emerge when all the keys are combined. It's called Ivory and Ebony. Pianist Kara Huber on stage in Interlochen, Michigan.

Ivory and Ebony by American composer Joan Tower. Music about the white and black keys on the piano. We heard it played by Kara Huber in concert at Dendrinos Chapel and Recital Hall in Interlochen, Michigan. Thanks to our friends at Interlochen Presents for sharing that recording. Just a note about that title, Ivory and Ebony. The white keys of the piano were, for a time, made from the ivory from elephant tusks. For about a century, from 1840 to 1940, the largest importer of ivory was the United States. Most of that went to Deep River, Connecticut. In 1799, Phineas Pratt made a machine that could cut ivory tusks to make piano keys en masse. Pratt's company then marketed their pianos to middle-class families as status symbols, and everyone had to have a piano in their living room. The whole area became dominated by the piano business, with another nearby town popping up called Ivoryton. Piano sales boomed in the U.S. at the turn of the 20th century, but the ivory trade took a horrific toll on the elephant population and exploited African peoples. And while some piano makers had started to shift toward plastic keys in the 1950s for practical purposes, it wasn't until 1970 that using or selling ivory was banned for ethical reasons. Now piano keys are made with plastic or a synthetic ivory called ivorite. So instead of tickling the ivories, you might say someone is tickling the ivorites. Did you know you can listen to PT on your smart speaker? Whether you've got Siri or Alexa or Google Home, the magic phrase is play the station performance today. Your device will launch into a stream of our recent shows. Tell your smart assistant to play the station performance today. 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
2: 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Plenty of sunshine, gorgeous summer sunshine with 83 degrees in the Twin Cities, 65 for overnight.

The overture called My Home by Antonin Dvorak, with Istan Kertész conducting the London Symphony Orchestra. And if that Central European orchestral sound resonates in your musical heart, check out today's Daily Download. It is the overture to The Bartered Bride and The Dance of the Comedians, all by Bedřich Smetana. 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I'm Steve Sterik in for Tom Cran. Like old times here at Your Classical NPR. This coming weekend, countertenor John Holliday joins the Minnesota Orchestra tomorrow night, singing a brand new song cycle by Carlos Simons. And on Saturday, singing songs from the American Songbook. Here's John Holliday with that glorious countertenor sound of his, joined by pianist Kevin Miller, with a classic by George Gershwin.

There are those glorious moments when the singer becomes the song. Like when John Holliday sings Summertime by George Gershwin, joined by pianist Kevin Miller. John Holliday performing with the Minnesota Orchestra this coming weekend. If you've ever been in Scandinavia for midsummer, you know that there's just this wonderful party-like feeling. You picnic with family and friends at 10 p.m. because you can. It feels like 7 o'clock. The party ends when the sun goes down, which means the party never ends. There's special sandwiches, there's special cake, there's laughter, maybe even a little dancing. Personal experience speaking right here. The feeling of the midsummer in Scandinavia in full bloom here with the Swedish Rhapsody No. 1 by Swedish composer Hugo Alfvén, featuring our very own Minnesota Orchestra, conducted by former music director Eiji Owe.

0: The Midsummer Vigil by Swedish composer Hugo Alfvén, a performance with the Minnesota Orchestra led by Eiji Owe.
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0: 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It's one of those days that you'll think about when it's 20 below. Beautiful with 83 degrees and sunshine.

It's another name for watercolor, aquarelle, and it's the name of the guitar quartet that was joined by flutist Lisa Friend for a performance of A Walt from the Jazz Suite No. 2 by Dmitri Shostakovich. Music that sounds good indoors, sounds good outdoors, sounds good at your classical Minnesota Public Radio. I'm Steve Starick, in for a Tom Crayon. While it's a glorious afternoon, temperatures will rise, and the humidity will rise with it. And with that rise in the humidity, a chance of an isolated thunderstorm or two. Check out Updraft, the weather blog, at our sister station, mprnews.org. Another look at the forecast in about 25 minutes. Here's a thought experiment. If Haydn were alive today, what kind of music would he compose? It's a thought experiment Prokofiev asked himself in the early part of the 20th century. And his response to that thought experiment? His Symphony No. 1, his classical symphony. Here's the Los Angeles Chamber Orchestra.

The Classical Symphony, the Symphony No. 1 by Prokofiev, a performance with the Los Angeles Chamber Orchestra led by Gerard Schwartz. As you're enjoying your classical Minnesota Public Radio on the ride home, or maybe you're already home and just enjoying this summer weather on your front porch, lots more fine music to come, including the finale of the String Quartet No. 13 by Beethoven, a performance with the Kalidor String Quartet.

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1: Hi, I'm Julie Amacher. There's still time for you to join me in Italy this October for a feast of the senses. Our first stop is the Italian food capital, Bologna. Then we'll walk in the footsteps of Verdi, Puccini, and Rossini. 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We'll also relish the romance of Italy's Lake District. And did I mention music? 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
0: 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Look at all that gorgeous blue sky and sunshine. And low humidity, too. That could be changing. Partly sunny tomorrow with a high of 82, showers possible late in the afternoon, and Saturday, plenty of sunshine with a high of 82.
2: This is the Composer's Datebook for August 6th. I'm John Burge. In 1942, the 19th Festival of the International Society for Contemporary Music was held in Berkeley, California. More than 30 composers from 13 nations were represented. All of them were male, with one exception. On today's date, the Prelude, Allegro, and Pastorale for Clarinet and Viola, written by Rebecca Clark, was premiered at the festival. Rebecca Clark was born in England in 1886 to an American father and a German mother. She grew up a British citizen, studied music in London, and became one of the UK's first female professional orchestral violists. At the outbreak of World War II, she was stranded in the United States and settled permanently in New York City. In notes for the 1942 festival, Clark modestly described her Prelude, Allegro, and Pastorale as, quote, "very unpretentious, a short, unassuming little prelude. The second movement should sound very spirited. The third movement, Pastorale, is rather melancholy and nostalgic."

This work and much of Clark's music remained unpublished during her lifetime, but over time, its quality and range increasingly came to light. When Clark turned 90 in 1976, she was interviewed by the BBC and seemed both gratified and amused by all the renewed attention. Composer's Datebook is produced by APM, American Public Media, in collaboration with the American Composers Forum, reminding you that all music was once new.

That's some glorious viola sound coming from Helen Callis, joined by pianist Robert McDonald, performing a work by Rebecca Clark, featured in New Classical, featured in Composer's Datebook today. A Lullaby, again with violist Helen Callis and pianist Robert McDonald. 7 minutes past 4 o'clock. You are enjoying your Classical Minnesota Public Radio. I'm Steve Sterik, in for Tom Cran. Here are the variations on a shaker melody that Aaron Copland used to such wonderful effect in his Appalachian Spring. John Williams conducts the Boston Pops.

Those last few measures of the score of Appalachian Spring, don't you just see those early stars coming out in the firmament? Piece by Aaron Copland, his Variations on a Shaker Melody. John Williams conducted the Boston Pops in that performance. As you're enjoying classical music on this Thursday afternoon at your classical NPR. You know, the State Fair is coming up. And Minnesota Public Radio Day will be in early September. In fact, that Friday, first Friday in September. And appearing at Dan Patch Park that afternoon, NPR Day, the men's ensemble, Contus. Here they are with a piece by Kathleen Allen.

Such a beautiful song has such a beautiful title, The Green and Salty Days. It's by Kathleen Allen, a performance with Contus, who will be performing at Dan Patch Park on NPR Day at the Minnesota State Fair, oh, just a few short weeks from now. It's your classical NPR. Johann Christian Bach was the toast of London. In fact, when the Mozarts came to town, Johann Christian Bach and the young Mozart, he was about 8 or 9 years old, played duets at the keyboard. Later in life, Mozart would write that all he learned about musical styling came from Johann Christian Bach. Here's one of the symphonies by that Bach, J.C. Bach. Simon Standage conducts the Academy of Ancient Music.

0: The Academy of Ancient Music, led by Simon Standage, with the Symphony No. 4 by Johann Christian Bach. The youngest son of Johann Sebastian Bach, he settled in London, where he was the toast of the town in the 1760s and 70s. You're enjoying your Classical Minnesota Public Radio. I'm Steve Starick.
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0: This is one of those afternoons you'll have to think about when it's 20 below. Months from now, 83 degrees with low humidity, and look at all that blue sky and sunshine. 65 for overnight. Now, there will be an uptick with the humidity starting tomorrow with partly sunny skies, and with the uptick in humidity, a chance of a shower in the afternoon. Tomorrow, a high of 82, and the weekend looks really beautiful. Sunshine Saturday and Sunday, highs in the low 80s.

Sometimes those older recordings are the best. French conductor Paul Perret was in the 1950s the music director of the Detroit Symphony Orchestra and made with that orchestra a number of really fine recordings of 19th century classics. Just glorious at how tight the ensemble plays. The Detroit Symphony Orchestra, led by Paul Perret, with the Roman Carnival Overture by Hector Berlioz. 20 minutes now until 5 o'clock. I'm Steve Sterik, in for Tom Cran at your classical NPR. You've heard it said you don't put new wine into old wine skins or old wine into new wine skins, but how about old wine in some new bottles? Gordon Jacob was taken with the tunes of the British Renaissance, the English Renaissance, and folk material from the UK. He created this new work, Old Wine in New Bottles. Here are the Chamber Winds.

You recognize some of those tunes from your childhood, don't you? It's called Old Wine in New Bottles, old English tunes put together by Gordon Jacob and a performance with the Chamber Winds. 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The first 3 years of life are critical for brain development. Talking and singing help form the pathways that build a child's brain for life. There's more information at littlemomentscount.org. Support also comes in part from the Mill City String Quartet, making its 20th season of chamber music in the Twin Cities. A season preview concert introducing this year's program is presented Sunday, October 18th at 3 o'clock. You'll find more information at millcityquartet.com. This next piece comes from Robert Schumann, and it comes from perhaps the happiest time in his life. He and Clara and their children were on a riverboat going down the Rhine. Robert had just been given the position of music director of the city of Dusseldorf. They saw the castles and the cathedrals and the vineyards in the Rhine region, and it just overwhelmed him, set him down to write this next symphony, his symphony number 3. It's called The Rhine or Rhenish. Here's its finale with the Berlin Philharmonic led by Simon Rattle.

0: That's why you listen to Your Classical Minnesota Public Radio, for the thrill of it, for the thrill of the finale of the Symphony No. 3, the Rhenish Symphony by Robert Schumann. Simon Rattle conducted the Berlin Philharmonic. 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
0: According to meteorologist Sven Sundgaard, warmer temperatures and a little more muggy over these next few days. And with the mugginess, maybe an isolated thunderstorm. It's a glorious afternoon with 83 degrees and sunshine in the Twin Cities, 65 for overnight, slight chance of a shower for tomorrow.

Yeah, it's only 7 minutes past 5 o'clock, but that's the Seize the Evening piece for today, this Thursday, August 6th. The King in Spite of Himself is by Emmanuel Chabrier, the Festival Polonaise from that larger work, the Vienna Philharmonic led by John Elliott Gardner. I'm Steve Starick in for Tom Cran on this Thursday at Your Classical. The Havana Quartet, despite its name, calls Minnesota home. They recently spoke with Vernon Neal in the Mod Moon Weyerhaeuser studio, chatting and performing. They talked about their origins in Cuba and the quartet's journey to Minnesota and how the musicians' Cuban roots show up in their lives as performers and as teachers. And they've got a really beautiful piece to play, too. Check it out. Go to yourclassicalmpr.org.

For cellist Aaron Zelowitz, the cello is his canvas. So many colors and the juxtaposition of those colors, just amazing. Joined by pianist Christina Walker, The Water is Wide, from a collection of American vignettes, American folk songs reinterpreted by Minnesota composer Stephen Paulus. 14 minutes past 5 o'clock. Ottorino Respighi was an Italian composer in love with his country's Renaissance. He loved especially the lute songs and lute dances from the Renaissance, taking these intimate works and giving them a 20th century makeover. You get the intimacy of these pieces with a concert feeling. Here's the Ancient Airs and Dances Suite No. 1 by Respighi, with the St. Paul Chamber Orchestra led by former music director Hugh Wolfe.

Our very own St. Paul Chamber Orchestra, led by Hugh Wolf with the Ancient Airs and Dances Suite No. 1, the first of those three Ancient Airs and Dances Suite by 20th century Italian composer Ottorino Respighi. 29 minutes past 5 o'clock at your classical NPR. Here is a polka by Josef Wieniawski.

0: You hear a piano performance like that, and you can't help but think that it's physically pleasurable for Andrew Costanza to play the piano. The brilliant polka is by Josef Wieniawski, as you're enjoying your classical NPR.
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0: 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Slight chance of showers tomorrow.

besides being a chevalier, besides being a wonderful composer, besides being the favorite of Marie Antoinette, besides being a chevalier, besides being a wonderful composer, besides being the favorite of Marie

Saint-Georges, a performance with the Catalyst Quartet. There are certain recordings that make your jaw hit the table. Sometimes because of their own loveliness. Sometimes because they're maybe a little bit more than over the top. Like this next recording. From about a generation ago, Musica Antiqua of Cologne, a period instrument group led by Reinhard Goebel. Is it possible, really possible, for violinists to play this fast?

It can't just be me. It can't just be me that thinks that that final movement of the Brandenburg Concerto No. 3 is espresso-enriched. A performance with Musica Antiqua of Cologne, led by their leader, Reinhard Goebel. Wonder how many rehearsals they had to have to play it that fast. Or maybe it was the sound technician. Coming up on 8 minutes until 6 o'clock at your classical Minnesota Public Radio, turning to England, with a performance of a piece by mid-20th century composer Ruth Gipps. Here's the final movement of her piano concerto with Murray McLaughlin, joined by the Royal Liverpool Philharmonic, led by Charles Peebles.

0: A wonderful, cheerful piece, the third movement from the Piano Concerto by Ruth Gipps, with the Royal Philharmonic, Royal Liverpool Philharmonic, joined by pianist Murray McLaughlin. 2 minutes until 6 o'clock, into a Thursday evening with more fine music at your Classical Minnesota Public Radio. I'm Steve Starick.
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Dmitri Shostakovich had a habit, or was well known for composing quickly. He had 2 days to complete the festival overture that was to be performed for a big concert in the old Soviet Union. There are stories that he was composing the piece and it was being copied and page by page being sent to the orchestra to rehearse so they'd be ready for the big evening. The Festive Overture by Dmitri Shostakovich, a wonderful way to begin a Thursday evening as you're enjoying your classical Minnesota Public Radio. The Malmö Symphony Orchestra, led by James DePriest. Hanawasaku is Japanese for flowers will bloom. Here's a piece for piano by Yoko Kano, a performance with Isabel Dobaro.

What a beautiful little piece. Flowers Will Bloom by Yoko Kanno, a performance with pianist Isabel DeBarro. This next piece also comes from a Japanese composer. Joe Hisaishi is well known for writing music for Japanese anime. He's also written some concert music. This is the opening of his harp concerto. Emmanuel Sesson is the soloist with the Royal Philharmonic, led by the composer himself, Joe Hisaishi.

0: Just the opening movement of the Harp Concerto by Joe Hisaishi, with the composer conducting the Royal Philharmonic and soloist Emmanuel Cesson.
1: Summertime in Minnesota means longer days and hopefully longer weekends. I'm Tom Cran. 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
0: Melissa Owsley will be in for Tom Cran tomorrow for that carefree summer Friday. 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It's been a beautiful day. It'll be a beautiful evening with clear skies and 65 degrees, partly sunny tomorrow.

What a majestic sounding piece. And at the same time, there's an element of mystery about it. Using those two adjectives, it will come as no surprise that the composer is a New Zealander. His name, Douglas Lilburn, from the middle of the 20th century. His signature work is a tribute to his native place. The piece is called A Song of the Islands. James Judd led the New Zealand Symphony Orchestra in that performance. 20 minutes now until 7 o'clock. I'm Steve Starek, this Thursday evening in for Tom Cran. This next piece is by a contemporary composer, Elena Katz-Chernin. La Pietà, led by Angel Dubot, performs her Reinvention No. 1.

The Reinvention Number 1 by contemporary composer Elena Katz-Chernin is based on one of the two-part inventions by Johann Sebastian Bach, keyboard work. The Reinvention is like a reimagining of Bach's music for string orchestra and includes many of the themes, but a little out of order or repeated. La Pietà, led by Angèle Dubois in that piece by Elena Katz-Chernin. This next piece is by Antonio Vivaldi, and it's based on a tune that was old in his day. A tune that is said to have come from Spain, and depending on where you were in Europe, it's either called La Folia or La Folie or La Folia. It means one who is unhinged. Or just unhinged. Here's the trio sonata based on La Folia by Antonio Vivaldi with the Apollo's Fire Baroque Orchestra.

That last note just growls at the end of a piece called La Folia, or La Folie. Trio Sonata No. 12 by Antonio Vivaldi. Do you see it? The rosin dust coming out of your speakers? In a performance with the entire string section of the Apollo's Fire Baroque Orchestra, led by Jeanette Sorel. A couple of minutes now before 7 o'clock. I'm Steve Sterik, and a quick look at the forecast is coming up in about 2 minutes.

0: is a song of farewell called A New Tune. 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Countertenor John Holliday performs Carlos Simon's Songs of Separation, and the orchestra performs the Beethoven Fifth Symphony. It's August 7th, tomorrow. Tickets and information at minnesotaorchestra.org. It has been a gorgeous afternoon. It will be a beautiful evening with an overnight low of 65 degrees. Look for partly sunny skies tomorrow. There is a slight chance of a shower tomorrow morning. Otherwise, 82 for the afternoon. And it will warm up for this coming weekend in the mid-80s with sunshine Saturday and Sunday. I'm Steve Sterik. Make it a great evening.
1: Sometimes music disappears not because it lacks beauty, but because history just simply forgets it. Lou Koster was one of Luxembourg's first successful women composers. Then, after her death, much of her music quietly slipped away from view, only to be rediscovered decades later by musicians searching through forgotten manuscripts. And one of those rediscovered treasures is this. A waltz suite filled with warmth, charm, and nostalgia of a spring afternoon beneath flowering trees. Hear it in full later this hour.